94.7 The Hog. WWPD Sumter, Florence, and the PD. 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

It's never a bad way to start out an hour with a bit of doo-wop, courtesy of Queen. That is right. We are into another action-packed, rock and roll-loaded hour of UCR Together. I've gotten a few requests for the who, and we're going to make that happen right now. Who are you? That's always a good question, but I can at least tell you that we are Ultimate Classic Rock.

0: The Romantics were out there absolutely rocking it this past summer with Toto and Christopher Cross. 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

I guess we're going to file this under things that got awkward. A zoo had to apologize after they advertised ticket sales for a, wait for it, child predator tour to see its tigers and lions. Huh, okay. I can see how that would be confusing, but also I can see how that would not go over very well. The folks at Chester Zoo quickly changed the name of the bus tour after it was branded as sinister by visitors. A zoo spokeswoman said the error was due to our default naming convention in our system, but it was, quote, quickly changed. It's Wardlaw. I think that's what you would call a bad day at the office right there. This is Ultimate Classic Rock.

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Boy, we are full of weirdness in the world tonight on the show. And for reference purposes, we're going to file this next one under the heading of Sometimes Criminals Make Themselves Seem Even Dumber Than We Thought Possible. Check this one out. Suspects played rock, paper, scissors before alleged South Louisville home invasion carjacking, police say. And I wonder if they had to play rock, paper, and scissors before they went to jail. We'll have to find out about that. Requested ZZ Top on Ultimate Classic Rock.

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0: 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Our next record is a big one. I'm going to tell you what that is as we continue with Ultimate Classic Rock.
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the years, as you might know if you're a regular listener to this program, including the Black Album by Metallica. And Friday night, we're going to add another one to the list as we spin Ozzy's Blizzard of Oz album that came out this month in 1980. And this week, at the end of the week, Friday night, that is going to be our album of the week. And here's a quick taste from the record on UCR.

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Ups and downs, songs that have the word up or down in the song title. We will fill this entire hour with tunes in that vein. It is the 9 at 9, and let's get down with CCR on UCR.

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0: I mentioned this earlier in the night, but we are looking for your submissions for the 9 at 9. And here's what you can do. 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And as I said, if we end up using your list, we're going to send you some cool stuff from our UCR prize closet. 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

Petty fans, we're going to talk about that big Petty Heartbreakers news that I've been teasing on tomorrow night's show. And I'm going to have something cool to play for you all as well. It's Matt Wardlaw. Of course, right now, this is our 9 at 9. And tonight, we are going through the ups and downs of rock and roll. If you're just joining us, which brings us to another up featuring 38 Special.

We had an interesting story over the weekend about how Jeff Lynne's bandmate and collaborator Roy Wood could have been the lead singer for Asia. Carl Palmer shares the details as far as why John Wetton got the gig instead. So check that out at Ultimate Classic Rock.

Who's having fun, as my buddy Mark always likes to say. We are having a ton of fun traveling through the ups and downs of rock and roll. That is our 9 at 9 tonight. And we've got one more up to bring us down to the end of this particular 9.

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A couple of fan favorite albums came out this month in 1981. We're going to look back at both of them, specifically also some songs that you might remember from the records as we move onward with UCR. But first, here is AC/DC. And wouldn't you know it, they're up to no good.

0: 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WWBT Sumter, Florence, and the PD. 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

The Abacab album from Genesis released this week in 1981. It was their second album of the 80s, released about a year and a half after 1980's Duke. And we're in the midst of saluting that moment. You just heard one song from Abacab, No Reply at All, recorded live on tour as they were out supporting Abacab. And they played a good amount of material from that record, including the title track. This is UCR Backstage.

That's from Billy Joel's Songs in the Attic live album, which came out 45 years ago this week. And at the time, Billy wanted fans to hear songs from the records that had come out prior to the success of his album, The Stranger. And he had also solidified his band in those years that followed. So he wanted the fans to be able to have versions of those same songs from those earlier records recorded with the guys that he was working with out there on tour, unlike the studio versions.

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See Billy Idol over the weekend on his Nice Day to Tour Again tour, and I was wrapped up seeing Elvis Costello and the Imposters with special guest Charlie Sexton. We've got some video from the Elvis show on our UCR Facebook page, and whether you go to see Elvis Costello or Billy Idol, you're going to have a great time. 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

Sometimes the consequences are twice as hard. I think about the various things I got in trouble for during school, and nothing quite lines up with this one. A high school student suspended on the first day of her senior year after bringing a cup of coffee to class. Now, Julie Caputa is an honor student at Beaver River Central School in New York. She received an in-school suspension for violating a new rule banning outside food and drink. Meanwhile, Billy brought a chainsaw to school, and he's just fine. Here's requested Led Zeppelin with your pal Wardlaw. It is Ultimate Classic Rock.

0: I'll admit we've had some weird stories on tonight's show, and as we continue onward, I'm going to hit you with a good story. That is up in a moment on Ultimate Classic Rock.
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Okay, I promised you this. We need a feel-good story right about now, don't we? A man mowing his lawn. He didn't feel well. Firefighters showed up, got him into an ambulance, and then as he was headed to the hospital, the fireman stayed behind and finished mowing his lawn for him. Let's give those guys a couple of tickets to paradise, courtesy of Eddie Money. They definitely earned some good karma, at the very least. That is for sure. This is Ultimate Classic Rock.

0: 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WWBT Sumter, Florence, and the PD. 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
1: When we remember a moment in rock history, that's an ultimate classic rock-iversary with Matt Wardlaw.

That was Foghat's first studio album to go platinum, and the Fool for the City record ended up becoming classic and a fan favorite thanks to the title track that we just heard, as well as another song you know quite well, Slow Ride. It has a great album cover, too. Drummer Roger Earl sitting there fishing over a manhole cover in Manhattan. I've talked to Roger about that album cover, but I'm still nervous to know if he caught anything. It's Matt Wardlaw. Today in 1988, Dire Straits called it quits for the first time. That's right, for the first time, because as we know, they eventually put things back together for one more record, a album that I dig a lot called On Every Street. Songs like Calling Elvis and Heavy Fuel got airplay at the time there in the early 90s. And then Mark Knopfler, I think, eventually realized he could do his own thing and that he didn't need to do it under the band name of Dire Straits. And for a bunch of years and decades since then, Mark has certainly ended up being right about that, thanks to the band's many popular songs, including this next one. It's Ultimate Classic Rock.

0: That's from the final record that producer Bruce Fairburn worked on with Aerosmith before he sadly ended up passing away later in the 90s. But he and the guys had a good run together. Permanent Vacation, Pump, and that record, Get a Grip, which had a bunch of hit singles, including Living on the Edge, and some special guests too, Don Henley, Lenny Kravitz, and all of this led to Aerosmith being able to cash in with a new record deal that brought them back to Columbia Records. Though, thanks to the success of Get a Grip and a lot of touring, it would be a few years before we heard the first results of that reunion with Columbia. It's Wardlaw. Thank you, everybody, for being here. We have a good chunk of an hour left together, so feel free to give me your requests. This is Ultimate Classic Rock.
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It's only Tuesday, and already I've got another incident involving nudity to tell you about. Raise your hands if you're surprised that this latest one involves a man from Florida, where all of the whacked out things happen, as we know. And our hero was arrested in the Target parking lot wearing just a G-string and sneakers. The good news is he probably saved a lot of money that he was going to spend inside Target, whereas you know this, you go in to buy one thing and you're nearly always guaranteed to spend $50 to $100 instead. But the bad news for our scantily clad criminal is that he was taken into custody, charged with indecent exposure. So I'm guessing that bail money cost a lot more than whatever he was planning to buy at Target. It's Ultimate Classic Rock.

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2: I want you to want me.

Earlier this month marked 35 years since Nirvana's Smells Like Teen Spirit was released as a single. Dave Grohl shared in a recent interview that he didn't think the song was special initially compared to some of the other songs that they had been writing. He thought that In Bloom was going to be a smash hit, or even our next song would be a hit. And Smells Like Teen Spirit, he figured that was probably just going to be an album cut. And of course, he was quite happy to be wrong about Teen Spirit. But he was right. We all did love In Bloom quite a lot, and we still like Lithium a lot as well. It's ultimate classic rock.

0: 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We're going to do two more songs for you. 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

Well, this is just Wardlaw's opinion, but I was listening to the latest Rolling Stones album, Foreign Tongues, over the weekend, and Jealous Lover to me feels like a spiritual sequel, a cousin of sorts to Miss You. They both have that same funky disco kind of vibe to my ears, and there's some funk in the grooves of this next song as well. Robert Palmer's going to play us out the door, and we will see you again tomorrow night for more Ultimate Classic Rock. Good night, everybody.

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1: The phrase I saw was Senegal's team doctor trained as a gynecologist, the president says.
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0: 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This next song has not been tested, researched, studied, or probed.
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1: If I'm going to continue to watch soccer, and I enjoy the game, especially at the highest level, first let's start with the ref. 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
4: 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Rod Bain reports.
5: Safety today, success tomorrow. The theme of 2026 National Farm Safety and Health Week. Dan Needham of the National Education Center for Agricultural Safety says this annual education and awareness campaign goes back to the presidential administration of Franklin Delano Roosevelt.
6: FDR signed the first National Farm Safety and Health Proclamation way back in 1944, and it's always been the third week in September ever since then.
5: As for the theme of this year's observance, set for September 21st through 25th,
6: if you practice safety today, later on in life, you're going to have all your digits and you're going to be able to hear your grand-

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1: Within the theme days,
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1: More information about this year's National Farm Safety and Health Week campaign and events are available online at www.necasag.org. I'm Rod Bain reporting for the U.S. Department of Agriculture in Washington, D.C.
2: Harvest is well underway in many parts of rural America. Dan Neenan said whether it's country roads, state highways, or freeways, motorists will see a lot of slow-moving farm equipment out there. He says it's vital everyone shares the roadway safely.
3: You're going to see these big pieces of equipment out onto the roadway later into the evening, and we're getting darker earlier in the evening, so the chances that ag equipment is going to meet with the motoring public is pretty good this time of year.
2: Neenan added that safety is everyone's responsibility.
3: Ag equipment will be making turns into farmsteads. The motoring public can only pass farm equipment in passing zones. You can't pass it in no passing zones, but we see a lot of collisions that occur between the motoring public and the farming community when the tractors and the combines are turning left into farmsteads about the same time that the motoring public is trying to pass. So there needs to be that awareness out there and to share the road.
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2: Farmers are expected to feel the impact of rising rail transportation costs. Stephanie Hoff has the story.
3: Higher fuel prices are not just affecting what farmers pay to plant and harvest a crop. They're also driving up transportation costs throughout the supply chain, including rail freight fuel surcharges that can ultimately impact farmers' bottom lines. Mike Steenhook, executive director of the Soy Transportation Coalition, explains.
4: That obviously has a significant impact on farmer profitability with the diesel that they have to purchase for their own on-farm usage, but also for their trucks that they use for transporting their soybeans and grain to market. But another way high fuel costs really insert itself into the industry and the broader economy is in the area of fuel surcharges. And one of the things that we've witnessed, so a lot of transportation providers, railroads included, when fuel costs go up, they will institute a fuel surcharge. We see it also with Uber and Lyft and taxis and other transportation providers, but it certainly occurs within the rail industry.
3: He says those fuel surcharges have climbed dramatically over the past year.
4: Looking at some data from the U.S. Department of Agriculture, what we're seeing is from this point this year to the same point last year, you know, we've seen fuel surcharges increase from, say, $160 a rail car, now upwards of $600 per rail car. So you're seeing easily 100%, 200%, even north of 300% increases in fuel surcharges.
3: Steenhook explains that farmers often end up carrying much of that burden.
4: When you have an increase in transportation costs, fuel surcharges in this case, the question is always, will those costs get passed on to the customer, whether it's a

0: domestic customer or an international export move? Will it get absorbed by the grain handler or the shipper? Or will those costs get passed on to the farmer, the farmers that feed into the system? And what is widely acknowledged within the industry and what we've seen substantiated with research that we've conducted over the years is that those costs are disproportionately passed on to farmers in the form of a lower price or a more negative basis. And so that's just one more leak in the profitability bucket that farmers are experiencing right now.
1: Mike Steenhook joining us, the executive director of the Soy Transportation Coalition, which is monitoring those impacts as farmers navigate an increasingly expensive operating environment. I'm Stephanie Hoff reporting.
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2: So we were talking about purchases that you made that maybe you didn't even know you made. Maybe you'd been overserved. Part of that discussion was recently talking about people who were overserved on a cruise. And there was a woman who they actually locked her in her cabin and removed the doorknob to the balcony so she couldn't get on the balcony. Appreciate your testimony.
3: I've been on 13 cruises, different cruise lines, and those drink packages are very dangerous if you don't know what you're doing. I have seen a lot of people overly drunk, falling down the staircase. I don't get the drink package because I don't drink alcohol, but they also have drink packages for like soft drinks and milk and stuff like that. That's what I got. Bye.
2: What? I tell you what, man, when you're rolling in the milk package on the cruise, you are bawling. You are living large. I've never been on a cruise before, although off the air, Cool Beans did mention that depending on the cruise line, you do, if you want your Coke, you got to get a soda package. Mm-hmm. It's like a per day, per person on some cruises.
4: But it's unlimited.
2: I didn't know that. It wouldn't have occurred to me that there'd be a milk package, though.
5: But milk was a bad choice.
2: I guess there could be.
6: Look, if you have kids who drink milk, you're going to need that.
2: Sure.
6: I'm looking at one cruise line's non-alcoholic drink package, and it's $30 per person per day.
4: Mm-hmm.
6: So you family of four, what are we going to do?
2: You don't think you're going to drink $120 worth of milk and soda? I'm sure you'll get your money's worth.
6: Trust me,
4: when you buy that one glass for $8 and then there's a 20% gratuity each time, yeah.
6: It's wrong either way. It shouldn't be that expensive either way.
2: Hand-squeezed, whatever it is, and I want you to squeeze it into my glass. And I don't mean milk.
6: Is your picture attached to that as well? Because I can see a guy standing outside a bar. He's run out of his drinks for the day. He's trying to get somebody else's.
2: Hey, man, I really need a milk. Can you slide me your key card?
7: I left my key card in my other pants.
2: Dying for some strawberry quick. Which, by the way, underrated. 704
7: 100%
6: agreed. Yeah. Something the three of us can get behind.
2: All right.
8: If you are a family member, buys the alcoholic drink package and you are staying in the same room as them and you are over 21, everybody over 21 in that room is required to also buy the alcoholic unlimited drink package. And sometimes those things can range up extremely high. So even if you don't drink, you have to buy that alcoholic unlimited drink package.
6: But now also grandma has 15 drinks a day that she doesn't drink. So what's happening to those?
4: This is how you lose your doorknob.
6: Drink grandma's that's tequila?
2: Right, that's right.
4: Yes.
2: You're doing grandma shots is what's happening over there.
7: And I don't wanna... shots off grandma. Woo!
6: I don't like it. Well, that's how people fall overboard.
2: That is. That's always been one of Chelsea's, I'm going to call it favorite stories.
7: Look on the positive side.
2: But there was a story about the guy who woke up in the ocean.
6: I'll never forget it. I mention it as often as I can, but that is an anomaly. Usually you don't survive.
2: Right.
6: He had won an air guitar contest prior in the night and then went to the bar with his sister. He disappeared. She thought he was going to the bathroom or back to his room. So nobody realized he was missing till 12 hours later. He doesn't remember any of this. Came to in the ocean and then had to swim, tread water for 12 hours or something like that. And they found him.
2: I don't know how that's possible.
6: Me either. He's from Alabama. Does that have something to do with this?
2: Are you suggesting that people in Alabama are more buoyant than others?
6: Maybe.
2: That feels...
6: He should at least be studied.
2: Well, that'll tap you a lesson. Air guitar will kill you or come close.
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4: SFN News, I'm Kyle Nash. I'm USDA's latest beef import forecast is less than the 300,000 metric tons President Trump ordered imported tariff-free for 90 days. USDA Chief Economist Justin Benavidez says the September forecast takes a first look at the impact of the president's controversial beef import order.
5: Maybe 60,000 additional metric tons achieved. That's a mix of some of the beef that was going to come in already will now come in as a tariff-free sale.
4: But Benavidez says there will be added imports of tariff-free beef under the president's 90-day order.
5: Maybe just less than the 300,000 metric tons that was suggested as an allowance of tariff-free quota coming in under the executive order from about 2 weeks ago.
4: It's part of an attempt by Trump to reduce retail beef prices, but one strongly opposed by ranchers, industry groups, and ag lawmakers for its impact on cattle prices. Separately, USDA forecasts the second largest corn crop at 15.8 billion bushels and a 4.5 billion bushel soybean crop.
5: If realized, we're going to have a record high amount of soybean production on the year. And with a strong push on biofuels early in the year, that doesn't surprise me.
4: 2026 has seen a surge in biofuels commercialization with a strong emphasis on SAF biodiesel and biogas-based fuels. And most recently, IRS and Energy Department actions to boost use of the 45Z clean fuel production credit for regenerative ag practices. Kyle Nashheim, SFN News.
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2: I just kind of wanted to start out with this because I know, you know, it's early. Maybe you're still getting ready to head out for the day. And maybe, like me, you're not as familiar with some of the trendy things that are going on in our great land. I saw this headline. You guys can ring in if you're familiar with this. Quote, men are trimming their eyelashes to look more masculine.
3: I hope that's not true.
2: It is true, apparently. Sadly. I've done some research on this.
3: Having amazing eyelashes is something that women literally pay money
2: whatever
3: to have done.
2: How would you know? You're just a woman. It's apparently very feminine to have amazing eyelashes, as you put it, Chelsea.
3: It's like Rob Lowe was saying a couple weeks ago. We heard that he was called, pretty? Too pretty?
2: That's right. Instead of being good looking, he was pretty. Mm-hmm. And that was his downfall, you know. And clearly he's had a horrible downfall. That Rob Lowe is never going to amount to anything. I didn't realize this was a thing until literally about an hour ago when I saw the headline and had to do a little research into. And apparently this is something that not just guys are doing in their darkened bathrooms. Like, you can go to your barber and people are having it done there, where you're literally trimming, or in some cases, you may want to sit down for this, shaving off your eyelashes to look more masculine.
4: I'll just say the three words that need to be said. Don't do that.
3: Thank
2: what?
3: You.
4: And then I thought to myself, how much have we let down young men?
3: So much. Like, we live in a place where they feel like they need to do this, and you're going to have a stranger put a razor up to your eyelashes?
4: That barely scratches the surface, Chelsea. Just adding the word maxing to everything that they're doing, I just feel like Wilcox's generation, the greatest generation that fought the Nazis in World War II.
2: You and I are in the same generation, actually.
4: And you're 3 years younger. All the way down to my generation.
2: You're only 3 years younger.
4: I think we've just really, we've dropped the ball with young men.
2: Well, I think
4: somebody needs to sit down and talk to them. And it needs to be us. It needs to be people who are like, dude, you don't need to do that.
2: I think most guys know that.
4: No, they don't.
2: Well,
4: that's an assumption that we've made for far too long, and that's why you have looks maxing and jaw maxing and dudes shaving their eyelashes.
2: Right, I know, but I'm not sure how many are truly following through with it. I'm not saying nobody's doing

0: doing it, but if it's there's a tendency for old folks like yourself to be like, oh, but the kids today, but they're smarter than you think they are, and they know that that's dumb.
1: Are they?
0: Most of them. Mm. Maybe not all of them. And I think it depends on age. So, like, young kids, like, you've got a 13-year-old.
2: Almost 14. We're getting older.
0: He's more likely maybe to fall into some of that than I think a 20-year-old would be. Because, you know, younger, not really fully functioning in many ways. You know what I'm saying? So hopefully that doesn't happen. He's not in the bathroom right now holding a razor next to his eye. But I think that is maybe more likely than some of the sort of young 20-year-olds who are doing this. If you are, 704-FEZ-3200, how's it helping you out? Clearly, doctors are saying, please don't do this. There are so many reasons why we actually have eyelashes.
2: Right.
0: That maybe you're not taking into consideration as a protective barrier for your ojos up there in your head. So it's probably just dangerous more than it is anything. I don't think you're running the risk of ladies not liking you one way or the other.
2: And embrace your youth and your beauty, because your eyelashes will start going away soon.
0: Your eyelashes will go away?
2: Well, they're going to fully go away, but they're just not as thick and dark and luscious as when you're younger.
0: Okay, that's more eyelash information than I expected. I didn't realize that was a thing.
1: I turn to the greatest generation and look at their eyelashes to see how it's going.
0: I mean, I know a lot of us are, you know, you start to thin on the head, you lose hair, women included.
2: Yes.
0: But you're saying eyelashes start to go away?
2: Mm-hmm. At least for women. They're not as thick as they used to be.
0: Okay. All right.
2: You didn't know.
0: I learned something too.
2: So. That's also why we have 14-year-old girls with fake eyelashes, because this is the world we live in now.
1: Why do we have that?
2: Because older women started doing that. Not older, but as you get older, these things thin. And so it's available out there. And so, like everything else, you have younger and younger girls doing the things that, you know, older women are doing.
1: Mm.
2: It's why you have 20-year-olds getting Botox and doing these things. And young people
1: what I
2: using
1: hear
2: all the
1: Chelsea
2: skincare.
1: Chelsea blaming older women for everything.
0: I hear a lot of jealousy over here.
2: No, I am older women. I'm just saying.
1: I have them.
2: This is how things go.
0: All right. Bad. Look what this turned into. My God.
2: Well, I just wanted eyelashes.
0: I feel like we went way beyond eyelashes on that. That's my fault. 704-FEZ-3200. That's the way we start. It only goes uphill from here. Woody game Wednesday a little later on, Chelsea. You're going to be ripping out your body here when we get to that point. So stand by. There's a lot to get to.
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4: From the WMBF Newsroom, I'm Jake Reyes. In your First Alert update, a man already serving life for killing a police officer now admits to another murder. 35-year-old Jeremy Smith pleaded guilty to killing Florence County paramedic Phoenicia Machado Ford back in 2024. Prosecutors say Smith kidnapped her from her Marion home and then killed her near Nichols, then stole her car. He drove that car to New Mexico, where he shot and killed a state trooper who stopped to help him with a flat tire. Smith now faces a mandatory life sentence. In the PD, it's been 200 days since Mullins Mayor Michael Pickett lost her ceremonial duties, and the city council won't even discuss it. Council pulled the topic from Tuesday's agenda, frustrating both the community and one council member. Pickett's privileges were suspended back in February, pending an investigation. She says that investigation still hasn't happened. Some residents say the fallout is bigger than the mayor's suspension. It's hurting the whole city. Pickett says she'll keep pushing to get the issue back on the agenda every single month. From the WMBF Newsroom, I'm Jake Reyes.
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2: Maybe you're up early and getting ready. I apologize for really getting blood boiling a little earlier. I mentioned, sort of in a comic manner, although it's not, I'm not joking, men trimming their eyelashes to look more masculine. So as you get ready this morning, take an extra look in the mirror. We got this guy.
3: I think with social media and all these stupid filters that modify the way people look, people are so hyper-fixated with how they look, they can't just eat a freaking bowl of cereal without worrying about what their eyebrows look like, or go to work without worrying about, oh, my toes look ugly in my shoes. You're wearing work boots, dude. Just go to work. Stop with all the freaking hyperfixation on what you look like and just be. We're all different as the way we're supposed to be. I see men on social media getting a freaking eyebrow shaven and getting tattooed fake hair over their eyebrows where they already had freaking hair. What is going on? Lord have mercy, y'all ain't even on the radio 15 minutes. I'm already ranting. Ranting and raving. Lord have mercy.
2: That's my Lord. Man.
4: I love that guy.
2: I love that guy, too.
5: He speaks for a nation.
2: Yeah, I mean, nailed it in a lot of ways there. I'm not familiar with not being able to eat cereal without thinking about my toes. But you know what? You're probably right. I mean, is that any weirder than, quote unquote, a new trend where guys are shaving their eyebrows off? Not
5: eyelashes.
2: Eyelashes. Even worse. Because off the air, Chelsea was like, but as old men, you guys' eyebrows get bigger.
4: Yeah.
2: Which I get wanting to shave those off, essentially, because we've all seen the old man with, like, huge caterpillars on his eyelids. Right. But to actually trim the lashes, that still doesn't make any sense to me.
4: And I trust no one to do that.
2: Oh, my God. Yeah, you know, like, who would know what to even do? Right. Is that not a thing?
4: Right. Exactly.
2: Like, how would you even approach that? Why?
4: Right? No clue. With a razor? Come on.
2: I mean, it's got to be like clippers. But
5: even still.
4: Tiny scissors. But I.
2: You have a little guy, like a little man who climbs on your face.
5: You leave him out of this.
4: Hold your eye open so you don't blink.
5: Something different.
2: You're right. That was for something else. I had a dream about that. Strike that from the record, Cool Beans. I didn't say that out loud. So listen, I don't want to get anybody worked up. He is right. Let's focus on what matters. That is, you know, Woody Game Wednesday is going to be on.
5: Oh, baby, thank you.
2: You'll want to take some sort of sharp implement to your face then. But until then, we're going to get through all of this. 704-FEZ-3200. 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
2: Did you smell it? Did you feel a little different? Were you a little tingly when you woke up this morning? Because today's a pretty big day. Anybody?
3: Fall's next week.
2: Fall is next week. 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
4: Mexico's Independence Day?
2: What? No. of course, I'm talking about today marks 100 days until Christmas. And the Postal Service today opens up what they call Operation Santa.
4: Today, you gotta drop the S word so soon.
2: Right. I don't know if you've seen what the date is. It's September the 16th, if my calendar skills are serving me correctly. And so today marks the day that you can now send off your letter to the North Pole, and they will handle that appropriately at the United States Postal Service.
3: Sorry. But they're not nailing it as it is. Like, why do we need Operation Santa?
2: How dare you?
3: Adding another level.
2: You know that we have more letter carriers listening to the Woody and Wilcox Show than any other radio show in America.
3: Well, they are
2: perfect.
3: And
2: that's science, by the way.
4: That is Chelsea and iHeartMedia for your hate mail.
3: There's some mail getting lost and things maybe getting stolen.
2: That can't be right. By the way, as a regular individual, yourself included, you can actually register to, quote unquote, adopt some of these letters, meaning, you know, there's going to be some overflow. Santa can't handle all of it. So you as a person can field some of these letters through the post office and then fulfill some wishes. Now, that doesn't start until November 2nd. That's when you can register to be that person.
3: Okay. So Santa's helper. I've heard of people doing this.
2: Yeah, exactly.
3: But what kind of vetting process is there? Because I don't just trust everybody to be responding to kids' letters to Santa. I mean, to volunteer at a kid's school, you have to have, like, a background check.
2: Right. Well, I mean, you're receiving a letter. I'm not sure how much damage could be done.
3: Have you met people?
2: Well, let me put it this way. I don't know what the answer is, but I do know that if I was ever going to do anything, vetting another human or anything of significance, the Postal Service is who I would want doing it. Sorry. Almost did that with a full straight face. So I'm sure it'll be handled. It'll be handled with the same dexterity and aplomb that everything else from the Postal Service is handled with. Those are fun words, by the way. Look them up. I'm not sure I used them right. So that's today that you can, and anybody, I guess, I don't know that you have to be a kid, you could fire off a tersely worded letter to Santa right now.
3: Mm. Does it need a stamp?
2: 123 Elf Road, North Pole is all you got. That's and that they know how to handle it from there.
4: Zip code? 88888.
2: Yeah, I'm sure they'll figure that part out.
4: Looks like a bunch of snowmen standing next to each other.
2: Is that why they do it?
4: 114th year of Operation Santa, by the way.
3: Great. I love

0: love it. Just don't start it in September.
1: Why not? What's wrong with that? A little cheer for you.
0: No.
2: Have you been to a home improvement store lately? It's Christmas season.
1: Absolutely. I saw all the decorations out at one. I can't remember which one I was at over the weekend.
0: You know, I push back against this every year, and nothing happens.
1: Well, way
0: it
1: to go, Scrooge.
0: Happening.
1: I don't know why you're up in arms.
2: She hates the mail. She hates letter carriers. She hates Christmas.
1: Why do you hate America?
0: I want the holidays to have their own moment. Because when you combine them all together, it waters all of them down.
1: That's not what Jesus would want.
0: Yes.
1: He wants you to be stressed and to not celebrate Halloween or Thanksgiving.
2: That's correct.
1: Skip right over them, mothers. You're going to go right to my birthday.
0: Right.
2: I believe that's in the Bible.
0: It is in the Bible.
1: Thank you, Woody. I forget which chapter that is, but it's in there. So today's the day. Start firing up your quill and ink and get ready for your letter to Santa, because you can do that today. 704-FEZ-3200, the talk back button. If you're streaming us on the iHeartRadio app, that's out there for you, too.
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1: Weather Channel forecast of the Midlands. High pressure settles over the region and keeps nice weather in the forecast. Sunshine, 90 degrees. Light northeast breeze here today. Clear skies tonight at 64. Sunny skies continue Thursday, 92. And we will see tropical moisture begin to build back into the forecast on Friday. Increasing rain chances Friday night. Friday's high in the mid-90s. Richard DeWedding at the Weather Channel.
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2: Bear with me. I don't know why this story has bubbled back up, and it sounds initially like it's a sports story, but it's really not. Had you seen that? So maybe you don't follow along, and that's fine.

0: LeBron James is going to play for the Philadelphia 76ers this upcoming season. And the discussion of him not living in Philly, but living in New York and taking a helicopter back and forth every day.
1: I'm no geologist, but Philadelphia and New York are not next to each other.
0: Right. So not geology, but it's about a 45-minute each way helicopter ride.
1: Oh.
0: I hadn't seen this. And by the way, LeBron has not confirmed this. So I don't know where this, I'm going to call it a rumor, started. But it's a fun one. Can you imagine that being the case? And also just fun that you're like, yeah, I'll come and play in Philadelphia, but God knows I won't live there. So anywhere from $4,000 to $10,000 per trip is apparently what the general cost, which is a wide range. I get it, but you get the point of it. Not cheap, but again, for somebody like that, probably not a big deal at all. Again, he hasn't said yay or nay on this, so I'm not sure how it even came to be that, but this has been a couple of months ago, so my bad for not noticing this earlier. And weird the timing that it bubbled back up because you saw that horrible helicopter crash in Southern California, right, where the news reporters went down yesterday. They were covering another event.
1: Yes.
2: A nice thing about Kobe.
0: Yeah, well, yes, you're right. And that's one of the other things that pops up is one of the greatest in the game passed away because of a helicopter crash years ago. So it does seem like a strange thing to throw out there. And again, don't know the validity of it.
1: But not out of the ordinary for a professional athlete to do something like this, right? Phillip Rivers in the NFL famously played for the San Diego Chargers. And when the whole team moved to Los Angeles, he didn't want to take his kids out of school. And so had like a limo driver drive him back and forth, and it's 90, 100 miles or something like that.
0: Could be, yeah.
1: One way.
0: Depending on where you are. Yeah, uh-huh. Yeah, well, and there was the guy, what, the dude from Starbucks or whatever?
2: Yeah.
0: Wasn't he flying from L.A. to Seattle?
1: Yes.
0: But
1: yes.
0: That wasn't every day. It's not like, I mean, you got to remember, he's going to a practice, a game. I mean, it's constant. It doesn't make sense. It can't be right. Now, maybe he would have an apartment there and then occasionally would go home if the family was in New York or something. But it wouldn't be like, got to go to work every day, going to fly each way every day in a helicopter. That can't be right.
2: He's got to have some kind of apartment landing space in Philly. What are you just, helicopter's late? Sorry, I got no place to be or sleep. No. That's not happening.
0: LeBron James is going to take a submarine down the coast from New York to Philly. It's a tough trip because there's a river and it's going to take a minute. So, yeah, I mean, I don't know. That one, obviously not true. But
1: first comment in the story that I'm reading, there's something funny about him spending more than they're paying him in a year. He's spending more on choppers just so he doesn't have to live in Philadelphia.
0: Is that right? I don't think he would be spending more. I don't know what his salary is. Maybe he took less to go there.
1: $3.8 million.
0: Oh. Does that still add up? I don't know if that still adds up.
2: But you could buy a chopper. employ a pilot.
0: He probably has one. What do you mean could buy one? He probably has one.
2: There are helipads on tops of buildings.
0: Sure.
1: Right. Or you could just live in Philadelphia.
0: No, that's crazy talk. Ain't nobody doing that. Mm-hmm. All right. So I was like, why did I not see this when it first happened? So you guys hadn't seen it either. Mm-hmm. Is the good news. Okay, good. Then we're all in the dark. 704-FEZ-3200. Talk back button available to you as well. If you're taking a chopper into work today, love to hear from you.
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2: And then ask an oddly open-ended question. What's going on with Tom Cruise? Does everybody feel like you're seeing Tom Cruise every time you turn around right now?
3: He's got that new movie, not next week, 2 weeks?
2: October 2nd, so 2 weeks from Friday is when this new... I will say, and yes, obviously that's why he's everywhere. He's being interviewed by everybody. He's been in every sporting event. Like, oh, there's Tom Cruise in the crowd of whatever it is. And it's all product placement, if you will. This movie called Digger, which hits in 2 weeks. Fascinating looking. I'm guessing everybody has seen the sort of previews and trailers for it. I'm interested. I can't lie about that. Anybody know how old Tom Cruise is?
4: 65?
2: Not bad. 64.
4: Still doing all his own stunts and everything?
2: All of it.
3: Yep.
2: And notably being interviewed lately and talking about how open he is about the rumors that he is so intense that it's hard to work with him.
5: I think with social media...
2: Sorry. Wrong
3: Tom Cruise is different.
2: Tom sounds a lot different. Maybe all the running around and doing different press things has changed the way his voice sounds. Let me see if I actually have the real audio because I thought it was interesting. He is self-deprecating about it, I guess.
6: Like, even when I was a kid, they're like, oh, come on, Tom. You know, like, you're so intense. Like, I don't know what to say. I am intense. You know, I got a very good sense of humor about it. But I was like, when I'm interested in something, but it's like, I want to learn it. I want to understand it. And you want to blast through the confusion. People that work with me, they know I expect a lot. And I'm upfront about it. It's like, the rumors are true. And do you want this? You know?
2: But you say that?
6: Yes. We're there. I'm like, trust me, the rumors are true. I'll be here before you.
7: I'll be here before you.
6: What experience do you want? And I'm very open.
2: You think you'd want to hang out with Tom Cruise? You think he'd be somebody who'd be fun to spend an afternoon with or a weekend with?
3: Absolutely.
4: That's too long of a period of time. Let's start with like an hour and see how it goes.
2: Okay.
4: Because I think he is pretty intense and I'm sure opinionated about things.
2: Yes.
3: Did he compliment himself on his sense of humor too, which was weird?
2: Yeah, but I mean, I feel like
3: I have a good sense of humor about it. People tell me that.
2: I feel like that's fair. I'm not going to come down on him for that. I feel like he probably does.
3: I think it would be amazing to be around a guy like that that is so intense. When he is passionate about something, you think about all the things that he can do, you know, whether it be skydiving, motorcycle, you know, flying jets and things like that. When he gets involved in something, man, he is fully committed.
2: Well, and he's that friend, right? They always say you don't want to own a boat, but you want to be friends with somebody who owns a boat. Mm-hmm. Like that, from that aspect of it, my guess is he has all of it. He has everything. He has, like Woody said, he's got a plane. He's got a couple of race cars. You know, he's got a boat. He's got a motorcycle. He would have all the toys.
4: At least he's self-aware about who he is, how he behaves, what he expects of other people. Because how many people are just intense a-holes and you're like, what's wrong with what? Why? For no reason. Is this just childhood trauma? And they don't even realize it.
3: Those are called CEOs, okay. Chelsea. Those typically.
4: All right.
3: Those are people in charge of things.
2: So what have you seen as a description for the movie that's coming out, the Digger movie?
4: He's in some kind of disguise.
2: Yes, that's right.
4: Costume.
3: A lot of prosthetics.
4: Yeah.
3: Because he's an old guy.
2: The premise is the most powerful man in the world races to prove that he is humanity's savior before the disaster that he unleashed destroys everything. He plays a wealthy oil tycoon with a ton of prosthetics and makeup to make him look significantly older.
3: I did see that they also released the popcorn bucket for the movie, which is the latest thing. I think ever since, Dune 2 came out, and everybody's like, look at our popcorn bucket. Not only is it good for popcorn, it's good for stuff after the movie. And now every big theatrical release has got to come out with its own unique popcorn bucket. His is a boot that you put your popcorn in that says Digger on the side. I've also seen other ones where it's just a metal pail and it comes with a tiny shovel to help you shovel in the popcorn into your mouth. Is that something we need?
2: Do we need any of it?
3: No.

0: This is the bottom line. By the way, John Goodman is in it as well, playing the President of the United States. So that's another notable in the movie Digger. So still 2 weeks out. Tom Cruise did go on to say this.
1: I will pull your pants down and bust that ass.
0: So he's having a change. Know. Well, I mean, I think after so many interviews, he's really trying to mix it up, doing voices and everything.
2: My mom would threaten to switch my booty.
0: So he doesn't sound himself there either. So I don't know if this has been good for him or bad for him, but there it is nonetheless. Speaking of big blockbusters, Woody Game Wednesday coming up a little later this morning. Man. And appreciate those of you who've decided to try and figure out what's inside Woody's head. We'll touch on some of that next.
3: The Woody and Wilcox Show. 94.7 The Hog.
4: From the WMBF Newsroom, I'm Jake Reyes. In your First Alert update, a man already serving life for killing a police officer now admits to another murder. 35-year-old Jeremy Smith pleaded guilty to killing Florence County paramedic Phonicia Machado Ford back in 2024. Prosecutors say Smith kidnapped her from her Marion home and then killed her near Nichols, then stole her car. He drove that car to New Mexico, where he shot and killed a state trooper who stopped to help him with a flat tire. Smith now faces a mandatory life sentence. In the PD, it's been 200 days since Mullins Mayor Michael Pickett lost her ceremonial duties, and the city council won't even discuss it. Council pulled the topic from Tuesday's agenda, frustrating both the community and one council member. Pickett's privileges were suspended back in February, pending an investigation. She says that investigation still hasn't happened. Some residents say the fallout is bigger than the mayor's suspension. It's hurting the whole city. Pickett says she'll keep pushing to get the issue back on the agenda every single month. From the WMBF Newsroom, I'm Jake Reyes.
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1: So, Woody Game Wednesday on the way in the upcoming segment, but important, obviously, that we highlight some of the Woody and Wilcox listenership that's decided to take a guess at what Woody's going to do with this. So, obviously, if you're new, this is where Woody takes a that day in history or a birthday or whatever, an anniversary of some sort, and creates a weekly titled game about just that situation. Listener Rob has rung in on Twitter at Woody and Wilcox and says that he believes that you're going to celebrate National Chicken Month, which I'll be honest, I thought every month was National Chicken Month in the United States. He says the game will be called, quote, "In the U.S., poultry is big bucks. Name this celeb who shilled for the clucks." And you'll play audio of celebrities who have appeared in fried chicken commercials.
2: Okay.
1: I.e., he's highlighted Reba McEntire and Jim Gaffigan.
2: There was that era where there were different colonels.
1: That's correct. Yes, KFC used a different celebrity almost every week for, I think you could find a few celebrities who were.
3: Wasn't Norm MacDonald the colonel for a while?
1: He was.
3: I remember.
2: Yeah, Jason Alexander.
3: Right. Yeah.
1: Okay. Yeah, probably right.
2: It was a weird time.
1: Not the game we're playing. Did you realize today is something called Stay Away from Seattle Day?
2: Is this sanctioned by Seattle?
1: I don't know who it's sanctioned
3: by. I don't
1: think
3: so.
1: Listener Jay has pointed out that is today and believes that you're going to celebrate that with a game called If You're Planning to Drive to Seattle, Make Sure You Honk Your Horn and Name These Musical Artists Who Were Emerald City Born. And you're going to play audio of artists who are obviously from Seattle. Interesting mixed bag, by the way. Jimi Hendrix, Chris Cornell, Kenny G, not Warren, Sir Mix-a-Lot, and Duff McKagan, all given as examples from Seattle.
3: Interesting. Nope, didn't know that.
1: What do we have for Woody Game Wednesday?
3: Today is Mayflower Day. It was on this day in 16-something that the Mayflower left Plymouth, England, and headed for the New World.
1: Is it officially listed as 16-something?
3: No, I just my sheet closed down on me right when I was going to say it. So.
1: Okay, good. I see you've learned something.
3: Yeah, I knew it was 16-something.
1: Sure, right, yeah. Okay.
3: And so I've come up with a game, 16-20. Thank you. I've come up with a game to help us celebrate Mayflower Day.
1: Today, okay. So that sounds fun. Good news is probably has very little to do with that. So,
3: and you would be right and wrong at the same time.
1: Okay. Well, we'll figure out what that means, and we'll give you a chance to get in and compete, and we'll do that next.
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2: 1620. The Mayflower leaves Plymouth, England with 102 passengers and a smaller ship, the Speedwell, but it began leaking, so all the passengers and all the supplies from the Speedwell were put onto the Plymouth, and it made its way to the New World. Wilcox, you're a history major.
3: I'm not.
2: Oh, that's right. Why was the Mayflower coming to the United States?
4: They're starting a new colony.
2: That's what a lot of people would say, but honestly, there was well over 100 passengers in a small crew on the Mayflower, and only 40 of them wanted to start a new church. So the majority of people are like, we just got leaving.
3: Thought it was fun to take a boat trip.
2: Right. All right, Mayflower sounds fun. Let's get on that.
3: Okay, that sounds wrong.
2: I've come up with a game to help us celebrate before we go any further. Let's meet our contestants. Everybody say good morning to Brandon. Brandon, what's going on?
5: How's it going?
2: Going well. Taking you on is going to be Wendy. Wendy, what's up?
6: What's up? Good morning.
2: Celebrating Mayflower Day with a brand new game that I am calling, Sure, They're Rich and Have Lots of Power. Who's this famous person that traces back to the Mayflower? I'm going to be playing you guys clips of famous people who are direct descendants of those people that stepped off of the Mayflower back in 1620.
4: Okay.
2: You know how people are like, well, my family goes back to the Mayflower. It's a very prestigious thing. Okay.
3: So we won't be able to check you on any of this. So
2: you absolutely
3: just
2: can.
3: Just random celebrities.
2: No, not random celebrities. These people go back to the Mayflower.
3: By the way, Rob tweeted in, if Woody's going to play clips of people from 1620s, Wilcox is going to sweep this game. Hashtag elder statesman.
2: Not people from 1620.
3: Okay, so current people whose relatives theoretically
2: direct
3: were on the Mayflower.
2: Descendants.
3: Okay, all right.
2: The Mayflower.
3: I hear you.
2: It's going to be a team game. Wendy, ladies first, who would you like as your teammate? Would you like Wilcox or would you like Chelsea?
6: I'll go with Wilcox.
3: Ah!
2: A bold and unconventional move.
3: That is unconventional. I love that.
4: It is about old stuff, and I'm feeling a little off today. It's anybody's game.
2: Chelsea, you and Brandon together. When you think you know the famous person, you shout out your name. If you get it right, you get a point. If you get it wrong, you get a your opponent gets a point. Any questions before we start?
3: Nope.
2: Okay. Who is this person that goes back to the Mayflower?
7: American Westerns. I never could understand
4: Chelsea.
7: That.
4: Clint Eastwood.
2: Clint Eastwood traces directly back to the Mayflower.
3: Yeah, clearly you're struggling this morning. My God.
2: William Bradford is his direct descendant who was on the Mayflower.
3: Oh, okay.
4: Oh, okay, that guy.
3: Thank you.
4: Billy, I know him.
2: Okay, Scott. You know what? I can take the point away from you if you want. I can give it to the other team.
3: William All right, that's, Bradford.
2: Yeah, it's 1-4 Chelsea and Brandon, nothing for Wendy and Wilcox. Next offering, who's this person who traces directly back to the Mayflower?
8: A pretty woman.
4: Chelsea.
8: And
4: Richard Gere.
2: Richard Gere.
4: He said pretty woman. He said pretty woman.
3: I heard it. I'm just saying, that's incredible.
2: Richard Gere, both of his parents trace their lineage back to the Mayflower, so he's got on both sides, mom and dad.
3: All right.
4: I don't believe it.
3: So baloney.
2: Next offering, who is this person who traces back to the Mayflower?
9: In the way that our Anglo-Saxon forefathers would have used it in reference.
4: Wilcox
2: in there just before Chelsea.
3: It's Alec Baldwin.
4: Yeah,
2: Alec
4: is.
2: Baldwin is correct. Nice job.
3: Here
2: Alec
3: we go,
2: Baldwin
3: Wendy.
2: And his family trace back to the Mayflower. John Tilly, who's his direct descendant.
4: Okay.
3: Fantastic.
2: In case you're collecting the Mayflower cards at home.
3: I am.
2: All right, next offering. Who is this person that traces back to the Mayflower?
10: Can you guess why I'm crawling? I'm showing you what you should do if your house is on fire and there's smoke all over. Down here, you'd be able to breathe. Up there, smoke would knock you out. Then the fire would get you. And not just your house, you. See, the smoke will be up there where your mouth usually is, and the air will be down
3: Wilcox,
10: here.
3: Wilcox, I'm going to take a stab at this because I feel like we need it.
4: Old news guy.
3: Is it Dick Van Dyke?
2: It is Dick Van Dyke in the old stop, drop, and roll PSA from 1978.

0: his job, a direct descendant from the Mayflower.
1: I just had a thing in the back of my head, like, he did stop, drop, and roll stuff. There we go, Wendy.
0: All right.
1: Let's go.
0: All tied up, 2-2. Wait. Next offering. Who is this person that traces back to the Mayflower?
2: The one and only time I have in my entire life, and letting everyone know, like, heck, this is my last one. I think it's a better event
1: I think it's John Cena.
0: John Cena traces directly back to the Mayflower. Richard Warren is his direct descendant. I got it at 3-2. Wendy Wilcox, you guys get one more. You win the game. Still an opportunity for you, Brandon and Chelsea. Next offering. This person traces back to the Mayflower. Who are they?
3: Our perp has a clear MO. A lot of this doesn't fit the pattern. And I don't think everything is a clue.
4: It is to the Swifties.
5: Chelsea. Which voice am I identifying?
0: The first one.
5: Mariska Hargitay and Taylor Swift.
0: Taylor Swift is who I was looking for. Both of them played. I'm going to give it to you. Nice job. All tied up. It all comes down to this. It's a barn burner. Yes, Taylor Swift traces back to the Mayflower, but this person does too. Who are they?
6: I wore it for my audition for Taxi.
7: Yeah.
1: Christopher Lloyd.
0: Christopher Lloyd traces back to the Mayflower. Woo! He's also a direct descendant from John Tilley. So he has direct relation to Alec Baldwin as well. Did you know that?
1: No, no one did.
5: No one cares.
0: What do you mean no one cares?
5: I like,
0: care,
5: don't believe
0: children,
5: that. I don't.
0: In their heart.
5: It's like a bad pickup line. You know my family was from the Mayflower.
0: Why are you so anti-American? Good choice, Wendy. Look at us. Nice job. Unconventional, Wendy, but you ended up winning, and that's all that matters.
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6: Weather Channel forecast of the Midlands. High pressure settles over the region and keeps nice weather in the forecast. Sunshine, 90 degrees. Light northeast breeze here today. Clear skies tonight at 64. Sunny skies continue Thursday, 92. And we will see tropical moisture begin to build back into the forecast on Friday. Increasing rain chances Friday night. Friday's high in the mid-90s. Richard DeWedding at the Weather Channel.
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2: And if you're just tuning in, you're going to be kicking yourself. We were celebrating something having to do with the Mayflower today on Woody Game Wednesday. So, of course, Woody was playing audio of celebrities who apparently can be directly traced back to the Mayflower coming over the ocean in the 1600s. Appreciate Rob on Twitter, at Woody and Wilcox. Wilcox still has his cruise photos from the Mayflower.
3: Wow.
2: Rob, you're on fire today, my friend. At Woody and Wilcox, the way that you can follow along on social media, of course. Did you want to hit us with any others, Woody?
4: Sure, I've got a couple here for you. Would you have gotten this person that directly relates to the Mayflower?
5: I would like to know what.
4: Oop, that's too many people talking at one time. Why is that doing that?
6: She knows what it is. And the story of an old woman, a young man, and an octopus doesn't come around
3: Chelsea.
6: A lot.
3: That's Sally Field.
4: Sally Field.
3: And I only know it from context of what she's talking about.
2: That's impressive.
4: Went on that PBS show, Finding Your Roots.
3: Okay.
4: She grew up her whole life, had no idea that she traces directly back to the Mayflower.
3: That show's fascinating.
2: Are you guys watching that show? I mean, I've never seen it, but I keep getting told to watch it.
4: Finding Your Roots is fantastic.
2: So that's a yes, you have seen it?
4: Yeah, absolutely. Yeah.
2: Okay.
4: I have a good friend who works with... Dr. Gates, who's the host of the show. And
3: you've never said that out loud to us.
2: Wait, I want to hear where he's going with this.
4: And
2: you said
4: so he recommended it to us and started watching it years ago, and it's amazing. Because you see this incredibly... Henry Louis Gates is the guy who hosts the show, and my buddy's like, oh, you should check out Skip's new show. And I'm like, who's Skip? He's like, oh, I work with this doctor, and blah, blah, blah, blah, blah. And yeah, it's fascinating when somebody who's like so close to a famous person calls them by a different name.
2: I'm going to allow it. I don't like any of the name dropping, but I'm going to allow it at this point.
3: Really? Well, I just don't know how it hasn't come up. The show's been on since 2012. I've been outspoken about some of the episodes. Some of the things that these people have found out have been remarkable.
2: There's somebody listening who doesn't even know what we're talking about. It's a show where a guy who's a professor does a deep dive on celebrities' pasts. Goes all the way back to, you know, how they got to this country or whatever. I haven't seen it, but believe me, my mom tried to get me to watch it for years. So
4: it's awesome.
2: You're welcome. You and my mom have a lot in common.
4: I did have one more. Would you have gotten this person?
7: I text my Star Trek family.
8: Gates.
7: I text Gates and Frakes and Marina and Brent and Patrick and Michael and LeVar yesterday morning.
8: That's nice.
3: That Will guy.
2: Is that Will Wheaton?
4: I'm sorry, did you say that right?
9: Ooh, Will. Hey, let's spend the day together.
10: Hey, that sounds like fun.
9: Ow!
11: Shut up, Will.
10: Stop it, Patrick.
9: You know, I think you should all be nicer to Will Wheaton.
11: The way I treat my colleagues... Wait, what?
9: I said you ought to be nicer to Will Wheaton.
11: You mean Will Wheaton?
9: Yes, Will Wheaton.
11: Why are you saying it like that?
9: Well, I'm just saying you should be nicer to Will Wheaton. Will Wheaton seems like a nice guy.
11: Say wheat.
9: Wheat.
11: Now, say Will Wheaton.
9: Will Wheaton.
11: Will Wheaton.
9: Will Wheaton.
11: Will Wheaton.
9: Will Wheaton.
11: Will Wheaton.
9: Will Wheaton.

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1: Hey, did you hook up with Whoopi Goldberg on the show?
0: All the time.
2: That's right. Will Wheaton traces directly back to the Mayflower.
3: Thank you.
2: Was it just an excuse to play that Family Guy clip?
3: Mm.
2: Maybe.
3: Skip would not approve of your tactics.
2: Skip would love it.
3: 704-FEZ-3200. Talkback button also available to you. I don't know if you were with us much earlier on the show. I brought it up early because I knew that people are, you know, often getting ready to go into work or maybe whatever the case may be. There's a new quote-unquote trend that's happening, and I was on the outside. I'll be honest. I didn't know about this. We've gotten a lot of response to it, and I want to share some of that coming up next.
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2: Well, earlier I mentioned a headline that caught me off guard as well, and obviously it really stirred some emotion for a lot of people. And that headline was that men are trimming their eyelashes to look more masculine. This apparently is a new trend. And by the way, at your own peril, enjoy some of the videos that are out there online of guys getting their eyelashes trimmed.
3: I am not.
2: Because medical professionals, this is going to shock you, and quote, eye experts strongly advise against trimming or shaving your eyelashes. But the idea seems to be, theoretically, that sort of long, frilly eyelashes that maybe your natural ones are just too feminine, fellas. And so this odd trend of people shaving them or cutting them is out there. You think, well, this is just made up to get people all fired up, rage baity or whatever. But it's apparently is a thing.
4: Well, just because some people are doing something doesn't mean that everyone is doing it.
2: No.
4: I mean, men were wearing capes at one point.
2: I don't think anybody said everyone's doing it. I don't think everybody said that. But the fieriness that this has instilled.
5: I think with social media and all these stupid filters that modify the way people look, people are so hyper-fixated with how they look, they can't just eat a freaking bowl of cereal without worrying about what their eyebrows look like, or go to work without worrying about, oh, my toes look ugly in my shoes. You're wearing work boots, dude. Just go to work. Stop with all the freaking hyperfixation on what you look like and just be. We're all different as the way we're supposed to be. I see men on social media getting a freaking eyebrow shaven and getting tattooed fake hair over their eyebrows where they already had freaking hair. What is going on? Lord have mercy. Ranting and raving, Lord have mercy.
0: Lordy.
2: That's one of my guys right there, huh?
3: Yeah. Against my better judgment, I did Google eyelash videos.
2: Mm-hmm.
3: It's difficult to watch.
4: Why?
3: Start off with scissors that close to an eye.
4: No, I would trust no one to do that.
3: Then, Chelsea, they move to like the clippers that you would use, let's say, on your beard or your, you know, sideburns, and they're just up in that business trimming that, and I'm just like, oh.

0: It's sort of like watching whenever people climb up, you know, radio antennas or those high towers and stuff. My hands are sweating just watching this video of this guy doing this.
1: Well, we may have an answer.
2: I tell you what the problem is. Back in the 60s in North Carolina when I graduated, if there was 100 of us, there was only like 5 that were stupid. But today, you got 100 guys, and there's only 5 or 10 that are smart. All the rest of them are stupid. Y'all doing a fine job, all of you. Nobody on that show sucks. Nobody. It's the best of the best. Talk to y'all later. Bye.
1: That simple.
3: Everybody's dumb now.
1: 95%, I believe. I was told there'd be no math, but I'm just following along with his cue. I think that's what he was saying, yes. And then this, by the way.
4: Craziest thing I've ever heard. Men shaving their eyelashes. No, you're not a man. You're a boy. And completely ignorant, stupid little boy.
1: We're saving that.
3: Save that. I was thinking
1: tell you that right
3: thing.
1: Now.
3: We need to play
1: actually,
3: it
1: my skin is crawling a little bit, but I feel like I'm like in Misery, like in the movie Misery, and that she's over top of me. There's another one of those. I apologize. Are you a man or a woman?
0: That's a man.
1: Chelsea?
3: Don't bring me into
1: this.
3: I'm
1: just curious your opinion, and I don't mean any harm by this. I feel like that was a woman.
4: Craziest thing I've ever heard. Men shaving their eyelashes? No, you're not a man. You're a boy. And completely ignorant, stupid little boy.
1: I'm going woman on that.
0: Going man.
3: Completely ignorant, stupid little boy.
1: You still trying not to give an opinion on that?
3: Yes,
1: man
3: I am.
1: Or woman?
3: No, I won't ring in.
1: Why not?
3: Because I want to save that clip.
1: What does that mean?
3: I want us to play it again. I don't want to offend anybody.
1: You're not offending anybody. I'm not offending anybody.
3: Know.
1: I'm just taking a guess.
3: Then we'll say it's a woman. Are you happy now?
1: I don't like your tone, but I am a little bit happier, yes.
3: We didn't have to go here at all.
1: Well,
3: but
1: just
3: you
1: curious.
3: Two chose to do it.
1: There's nothing wrong with it.
3: That man who said the show's good is going to call and take it back.
0: He already has.
1: No. This is what he likes about it. Like it or not, that's the truth. 704. All right, fine. Well, listen. Don't shave your eyelashes. That's the bottom of it. Or that man or woman will call you a stupid, ignorant little boy. Talk back button available as well.
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6: From the WMEF Newsroom, I'm Jake Reyes. In your First Alert update, a man already serving life for killing a police officer now admits to another murder. 35-year-old Jeremy Smith pleaded guilty to killing Florence County paramedic Phonicia Machado Ford back in 2024. Prosecutors say Smith kidnapped her from her Marion home and then killed her near Nichols, then stole her car. He drove that car to New Mexico where he shot and killed a state trooper who stopped to help him with a flat tire. Smith now faces a mandatory life sentence. In the PD, it's been 200 days since Mullins Mayor Michael Pickett lost her ceremonial duties, and the city council won't even discuss it. Council pulled the topic from Tuesday's agenda, frustrating both the community and one council member. Pickett's privileges were suspended back in February, pending an investigation. She says that investigation still hasn't happened. Some residents say the fallout is bigger than the mayor's suspension. It's hurting the whole city. Pickett says she'll keep pushing to get the issue back on the agenda every single month. From the WMBF Newsroom, I'm Jake Reyes.
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2: I think this struck a nerve with Chelsea, partly because with two boys at home, and I'm not including Frank, if you want to, that's three. Especially, you know, younger, theoretically impressionable. You got one that's coming up on 14. You know, you don't like to hear that, oh, there's a trend where men are trimming their eyelashes. Because, you know, you feel like, well, that's dumb. And not only is it dumb, it's going to make you potentially, it's a health hazard of some sort. Could be. So why would be the big question. However, got this.
3: So as of now, I also have longer than normal eyelashes, and probably around middle school, I used to hate it when all the older ladies would be like, oh my gosh, I wish I had your eyelashes. You know, they'd say it just like that. And anyways, I cut my eyelashes whenever I was like 10. Well, that was a mistake because then I got made fun of. So bad decisions, like listening to the Woody and Wilcox Show.
2: But to his point, young boys who have what old women think are perfect eyelashes are made to feel at that moment, maybe if not feminine, a little sort of inferior, or I'm not sure what the actual vibe would be, but to the point that that kid cut his eyelashes off. So that's happening.
4: So we got to stop old ladies? Is that what you're saying?
2: Like old ladies are a problem. Yes. I'm not saying we should stop them, but check them before we wreck them.
4: You can't. You can only hope to contain them. You can't stop them.
5: Let's just have a month where we celebrate long eyelashes and young boys.
2: Cool beans. Let's get that on a T-shirt, first of all.
5: Because they're made to feel bad about themselves. Like, we're just, it's a form of bullying. Like, you're made to feel like you're less than or something by some cultural standard that somebody decided. Don't get me started.
2: To call it a form of bullying doesn't feel fair. I mean, but because they're saying it as a compliment.
5: But then other, like, he cut them for some reason. These guys are doing it because they've been told from a person or from the entire culture that they are not manly enough.
2: Mm-hmm.
5: If their eyelashes are too long.
4: Well, right. Think about it. When an old lady comes up and goes, I wish I had your eyelashes, that means you look like an old lady.
2: Well, you look like a woman, I think, is an undercurrent. For real, I think that is true. And it's tougher because it's almost the same thing as if a man came up and complimented a woman on other body parts, right? I mean, it is sort of in the same vein. And then the woman can always...

0: point at her face and go, my eyes are up here. But you can't do that when you're being complimented on your eyes. So now you got to point at like your crotch and go, well, look down here, old woman, because you don't really have a great answer.
1: It would be like an old man going up to a young woman and going, wow, I wish I had those breasts.
0: Well, that would be weirder.
1: It would be weirder, but it's the same sort of thing, right?
2: Yeah, I guess.
1: Anyway, you would go, oh. And so when a young man gets quote unquote complimented like that, it's not what you think it is.
0: I wish I had those breasts. I don't know why that's fun for me, but that's fun for me. So, but all true. I think he's echoing what you're saying, Chelsea. I don't know why you have that look of disgust or whatever that look is.
3: It's confusion.
0: Confusion.
3: Like, I don't know how he got, I don't think you can, it's an exact equation. Like you can't exactly equate old men, what you said, eyelashes, young boys.
0: But it is similar. And I think that was your point is let's turn it around. Instead of telling young boys that they look like an old woman because they have great eyelashes.
3: You don't look like an old woman.
0: Well, you look like an old woman wants to look. Is that better? There are old women everywhere who are pining for your eyeballs.
3: Yes, we love long, dark lashes. Yes.
0: So somehow you got to change the narrative on that.
3: Let's
0: where
3: stop
0: we have
3: focusing
0: a day.
3: On our physical traits.
0: Oh, okay.
3: Be more interesting. Don't make that your whole identity.
0: Over the top. I mean,
1: what are we going to do? Talk about the books we read?
0: Yeah, I don't know about all that. 704-FEZ-3200. Talkback button available.
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2: A couple of things. I'm kind of fascinated because when I brought this up at the very first this morning, I thought there'd be no real thought process involved with the trend that men are trimming their eyelashes to look more masculine. But we've gotten a lot of calls from dudes who can relate to it.
3: Hey, what's up, guys? I've actually been complimented many times on my eyelashes. I guess they're a little longer than most guys, and mostly women would say, oh my gosh, you have such nice eyelashes, or they're so long, or something like that. I mean, nothing like crazy, but I don't know. I take it as a compliment. I don't really worry about it. I mean, I'm also 6'5 and 290 pounds, so I mean, I'm not really going to be confused with the woman that I would think of. So it's a compliment. Take it as such.
2: Are you saying there are 6'5", 290 pound women? Because I think there are, but.

0: I've seen pictures.
1: Okay. Well, he's proof that you can have long eyelashes and be physically big.
2: Also different to be a teenage boy and get that same compliment who maybe doesn't have the confidence of a 6'5",
1: 225 pounds. I think yes. is happening, that's, too.
0: Still doesn't mean you should cut your eyelashes, by correct. The way.
1: The ladies love it. You're getting the business from other guys, probably, about your long eyelashes, and they're making you feel some kind of way.
0: I don't think that is it. I think it is. Well, you can say that, but both guys are getting it from women, and I think it's a thing that you like, oh, man, what am I? I'm just one of the girls now. It's that feeling.
1: He's going to have to call back.
0: Guys don't even notice it. You're saying guys are giving him the business? I promise you that's not it. I'm serious. I don't even, it's not even something a guy even registers. Like, look at that dude's
1: eyebrow. What age are we talking about,
0: though? Any.
2: Doesn't matter. Chelsea, any. I have friends that I've known since I was in middle school. I don't even know their middle name or birthday.
1: Because
2: I'm a man.
1: Remember the Rob Lowe story, though, about how he was too pretty and things like that.
0: Yeah, but I think that's coming from women, not men. And I don't mean that you're doing anything wrong as a woman. I'm just saying you're the ones who notice.
2: Mm-hmm.
0: Guys don't even notice. Like, you meet a guy and he's like, oh, tell you, you know, oh, did you meet a girl last night? How are her eyelashes? No clue. I don't even know if she had them.
2: Here's a test. Ask Frank what his best friend's eye color is. And he'd be like, I don't even know if he has eyes.
0: I mean, but that's an extra step. Eye color is a little more noticeable than eyelashes. Like, eyelashes are just, that's not even on anybody's radar if you're a dude.
2: Mm-hmm.
1: I disagree from my own experience.
0: You're not a dude.
1: And I've been around guys who had, like, because they would get the business, like, oh, did you put makeup on today? You feeling pretty? Because they had the dark lashes up top and on the bottom. So it was the natural coloring that women like. And they made fun of this guy that I remember.
0: That voice you just did. Oh, talking about you or someone else?
1: No, a guy I knew in school.
0: Okay, that sounded like your ex-boyfriend that tried to trip you. So that's what I thought you said. You were like, had a guy who was like, you put makeup on, you feel pretty, and then I'm going to trip you when we break up. That's abusive. Doesn't it sound like the same guy?
2: Yep.
1: I don't know. I've had a lot of history. I'd like to hear more from these people.
0: Sounds like several of the guys. Is that what you're saying? You can't narrow down which guy it is?
1: No, I remember a kid being bullied in middle school over his eyes and his eyelashes, and it was from guys. Because we loved it. We're like, your eyes are gorgeous. And he turned out to be a
0: Well, whoever it was that was making fun of him now dresses as a woman. Or maybe has become one. You know, that tends to be it, right? He was a bully. He felt insecure about himself.
1: He's now a woman. You're off on your correlations today.
0: Well, dudes who made fun of other boys and are now women, 704-FEZ-3200. I know you're out there. Talk back buttons there for you as well.
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8: Weather channel forecast of the Midlands. High pressure settles over the region and keeps nice weather in the forecast. Sunshine, 90 degrees. Light northeast breeze here today. Clear skies tonight at 64. Sunny skies continue Thursday, 92. And we will see tropical moisture begin to build back into the forecast on Friday. Increasing rain chances Friday night. Friday's high in the mid-90s. Richard DeWetting at the Weather Channel.
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2: This turned into what I'm going to loosely call a fabulous discussion. And it all started with something that I thought was just sort of a dumb comment with the headline that says that men are trimming their eyelashes to look more masculine and that this is a new trend that you'll see on social media. And by the way, videos widely available if you're into that sort of thing. But of course, doctors saying, please don't do that for any number of reasons, including sharp implements next to your eyes. And you have eyelashes for a reason. They are protective to your eyeballs, as if we needed to have that conversation. But appreciate everybody calling in.
3: I, too, have grown up being told my eyelashes were very nice by lots of old ladies, but I never resorted to cutting them. My eyebrow, on the other hand, I don't know how many times I'm going to cut that thing, but I have got to separate my eyebrow. Now, I don't know when that became a thing, because you look at old celebrities and they have a unibrow. So am I supposed to keep cutting my unibrow, or is that a, is that acceptable now?
2: Chelsea?
4: I'm always going to say do whatever makes you feel good. But not all men are into manscaping or whatever that phrase is that we coined years ago.
5: Mm-hmm.
4: That if you want to clean up your eyebrows, go ahead and do it. Also, like, if that's what you want, then do it.
5: Wasn't there a guy, and I don't know his name, so help me out. He trademarked something. He's an NBA player who famously has a unibrow, right?
4: It's noticeable.
5: I forget who it is, but like he was like, that's his thing. Like he leaned into it.
2: Yes.
5: And I can't think of his, I don't know his name. So.
4: But devil's advocate, like when you are famous, rich, athletic, and you have all that to really define who you are, do you feel more confident in yourself with a unibrow than just like your average person?
5: I have all of those, but I don't have the unibrow. So I don't know. You're asking the wrong person.
4: Okay.
2: By the way, how many people ringing in just saying, I want to hear the guy who called everybody stupid? Because
4: yeah. I think we're off the rails today.
2: Well, no, but it was noteworthy, right? Because when we first talked about this, this guy was like, here's the problem. Everybody's stupid. Yeah. This guy.
6: I tell you what the problem is. Back in the 60s in North Carolina when I graduated, if there was 100 of us, there was only like 5 that were stupid. But today, you got 100 guys, and there's only 5 or 10 that are smart. All the rest of them are stupid. Y'all doing a fine job, all of you. Nobody on that show sucks. Nobody. It's the best of the best. Talk to y'all later. Bye.
2: That guy.
4: He rung in before Woody said a lot of other things. Okay?
2: He may want
4: to take it back now.
2: I see. Yeah, he might. Well, he, and by the way, love to have you back. Love to have, people were very excited about that.

0: and excited about trying to figure out if this was a man or a woman.
1: Craziest thing I've ever heard. Men shaving their eyelashes? No, you're not a man. You're a boy. And completely ignorant, stupid little boy.
0: So, appreciate your calls on that.
2: Yeah, a lot of speculation on whether that was a man or a woman. I'll tell you this, it doesn't really matter because I know what it wasn't. It wasn't a boy. A dumb, stupid little boy.
0: I thought it was creepy before, but now it's even worse.
2: A dumb, stupid little boy.
3: Chuck Diapers is creepier than the original to me.
0: I mean, I yes, it. But similar.
3: That's what I'm hearing. Do a very good job of that. But you know what I'm talking about?
2: A dumb, stupid little boy.
0: I am creeped out. I feel like I'm in a Stephen King novel right now. 704-FEZ-3200, talk back button. That's also available to you.
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2: Who would have thought that the headline, "Men are trimming their eyelashes to look more masculine," would have led to all the calls and varied calls?
3: I had chemotherapy starting February of 2025, colon cancer. I beat it. But anyhow, I got strange looks from ladies, and then one lady finally asked me, she says, "Are you wearing mascara?" And I'm like, "What? Your eyelashes are so long and so black." And I didn't even notice it until one day I'm walking outside, the wind's blowing, and they're like blowing in my field of vision. And I'm like, "Oh my God, my eyelashes are long. I never paid any attention to it. I'm 64 years old." The chemo made my eyelashes grow. I Googled it. And for some reason, chemo does weird things to different people. And it made my eyelashes both grow long and very black. I had to cut them, make myself look like a man again. See ya. Woody, you suck.
2: I had no idea that chemo made some people's eyelashes grow.
4: I've not heard that one, but I've heard other things. I had a teacher growing up. She had straight blonde hair, went through chemo, and it grew back brown and curly. So it happens. But how do you, Mike, how do you not, do men just not ever look at yourselves?
2: What do you do? You want to take that?
4: Because
5: I try not to, Chelsea. Have you seen me?
4: I just feel like if you do, you would notice that your own eyelashes are darker and longer.

0: before somebody would point it out.
1: Not until it's windy. That was the only way he figured it out.
2: Until today, I didn't even realize I had eyelashes.
1: By the way, how long are they when the wind is blowing them in your field of vision? Like, there are guys who have long eyelashes, and you're like, okay, that looks nice, or whatever the case. But that's long when the wind is blowing them. That's long.
0: You would feel something like crawling on your eyelid, maybe? I feel like if you wear sunglasses or regular glasses, you can feel the lashes bump up against the lenses. That's a weird feeling. I used to have long eyelashes, but now I just look at men who have long eyelashes.
1: Like this lady.
3: I know what it's like to have like long eyelashes. My boyfriend has even longer eyelashes than I do. And I'm like, why can't I have that? Because my eyelashes are thin, they're light, they're wispy. And I'm like, why? Why? Because I heard people were cutting them off. Why would you do that? You have such luscious, you have these luscious things, and you have girls out here who get jealous of that.
0: Thank you to my friend for using luscious also twice today on this show. Mm-hmm. I've never said it before on the radio. Here we are.
1: You've never said luscious on the radio before? Are you keeping track of that?
0: I am now.
1: Cool beans, let's go back through every tape and find luscious. that won't take long. 704-FEZ-3200. See, fellas, you're making ladies jealous, and that's what we've all wanted. Well, maybe it's not what we've all wanted, but...
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2: You might have missed it. The other day we talked about the dude who told us that he had maybe had a couple of pops and apparently bought a truck from Carvana. Luckily, I guess, for him, they contacted him the next day and were like, well, we need proof of insurance before we can actually deliver the truck. And he was like, what do you mean? And they're like, you bought a truck last night on Carvana? And he was like, oh, really? No, I don't want to do that. Mm. So he got lucky on that one. But there were a lot of people who shared interesting stories. And then we got this one.
3: I've had to disable Amazon One Click Buy because my husband at the time and I were looking at something that was a customizable life-size toy, you could say, and accidentally hit One Click Buy because we were going to sleep. And I got an email confirmation of choose your eye color and hair color and everything the next day for $1,500. That was canceled immediately. You guys have a great day. What do you suck?
2: Am I understanding all that correctly?
4: Does Amazon really sell everything?
2: So she's saying, let me just see if I can
4: she
2: clarify
4: remembers
2: this.
4: She, what they were looking at.
2: She and her now ex-husband were looking at a life-sized, clearly, doll. On the way to Betty Buy time, because she's saying then they fell asleep and accidentally hit buy on the website. And then that's when they were contacted to choose eye color and hair color for their $1,500 purchase. Is that the way you heard that call as well?
4: Yes.
5: Yep.
2: Okay.
5: No.
2: I'm not here to shame anybody. I wanted to make sure I understood that that's what was happening.
5: Could you customize the length of eyelash?
2: I don't
4: probably
2: know. That's a mediocre question. Thank you.
4: It doesn't sound like alcohol was so involved. Like they were just checking out what was available and somebody got a slippy finger and then one click buy.
2: Yes. I'm going to leave the slippy finger comment and not say anything about it because I'm a gentleman. Yeah, it does sound like that. So just gathered together in the boudoir looking at life-size dolls.
4: I want to look it up now, but the next time my husband opens up that app, he's going to be like, what have you been looking for?
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4: Use your imagination. Right, but enough. Make whatever you're doing, make sure it has a head and a full body.
2: Okay, Chelsea. 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
6: I want that on a t-shirt. Whatever you do, make sure it has a head and a full body.
2: When you check out with just the torso, they're like, did you mean to include head and full body? Or
4: look, I'm sure it costs more, but get on a payment plan, please. Please.
6: Sir, do you want a head?
2: Nah.
6: Nah, it's all right.
4: Just a torso.
2: Comes cheaper without that head and stuff. All right, well, that's a heck of a story, and you know,
6: I'm just a torso in the world.
2: Glad
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2: Thanks to everybody who has responded to the woman who nearly bought a $1,500 life-size doll by accident, supposedly. Moments ago, if you missed that, we may go back to that. But sometimes when you accidentally make a purchase, maybe when you've been overserved, maybe not always that's the case, sometimes it's positive.
3: Back about 13 years ago, before I got sober and just before I moved to Charlotte from Atlanta, like a month before, I drunkenly came out to my car and there was a tag underneath the windshield wiper that said 24/7 fitness for $10 a month, and that's it. So I signed up for it, paid $10 a month for the next 4.5 years before they finally canceled it, and here we are, 12 years sober.
2: I assume the inference is literally never went to the gym once, but paid.
4: He was moving.
2: Paid the $500. Is that it?
4: Does that mean like? Moved? Did you not remember that you signed up? But at some point, you would see them take your money.
2: I would think.
4: But notoriously, one of the most difficult memberships to ever quit.
2: Gym memberships, just in general.
4: In general, yeah. You probably had to show up to the location.
5: Well, I was going to say that they've had multiple lawsuits because you couldn't quit until you physically talk to another human being. Mm-hmm. Like you could sign up online and click, but then you had to go to, like, you know, California, Alhambra, and talk to the guy there if you wanted to cancel.
2: Honey, I got to fly to California today to cancel my gym membership.
5: But they made it almost that difficult. Mm-hmm.
2: Well, and I guess it's something like that, those trials and tribulations that lead to you being sober for 12 years. So when you realize that you paid $10 a month for 4.5 years for something you never use, you're like, you know what? I better clean up my act.
5: Mm-hmm. How's that fitness program going? Man, I haven't had a drink in years.
2: Because the next thing you know, you're ordering a $1,500 doll.
6: I've had this disc stable Amazon one click buy because my husband at the time and I were looking at something that was a customizable life-size toy, you could say. And accidentally hit one click buy because we were going to sleep. And I got an email confirmation of choose your eye color and hair color and everything the next day for $1,500. That was canceled immediately. You guys have a great day. What do you suck?
2: At least there was eye color and hair color.

0: color to be chosen.
1: Yes.
0: As Woody pointed out, sometimes you can buy them without heads. And Chelsea's very, very disturbed about this. I mean, it's been a lot of discussion off the air.
2: No head, no legs.
1: just the torso.
0: Chelsea, I mean, you keep it simple, right? Don't you like to streamline your life? Yeah. Why do you need all the superfluous body parts, for crying out loud? Then you don't have to make all these dumb choices. Eye color, hair color.
1: I'm just amazed that it can get you feeling some kind of way when it's a dismembered body. Welcome. That's how I've pictured
0: it. Welcome to being a man.
1: Oh, no.
2: it fits into the dishwasher for easier cleanup, Chelsea.
0: Yeah. So if that doesn't get you 12 years sober, I don't know what will.
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4: Weather Channel forecast of the Midlands. High pressure settles over the region and keeps nice weather in the forecast. Sunshine, 90 degrees. Light northeast breeze here today. Clear skies tonight at 64. Sunny skies continue Thursday, 92. And we will see tropical moisture begin to build back into the forecast on Friday. Increasing rain chances Friday night. Friday's high in the mid-90s. Richard DeWetting at the Weather Channel.
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0: Classic Rock that really rocks, 94.7 The Hog. Time once again for the Darlington County Humane Society. Head of the week, we have Denise in the house. We have Lucinda. We have Nick Cannon. Honest to goodness, that's his name, Nick Cannon. He is a 2.5-year-old terrier mix.
1: Mm-hmm.
0: He is black and white, and the white is like down the middle of the chest, down the middle of the nose. It is on his paws, so it looks like he's got socks on.
1: Socks on, right.
0: But the high socks are in front.
1: Right.
0: And the really short socks are in the back.
1: The ankle socks.
0: So, yeah, he's very fun.
1: He's such an... I mean, I've just really have enjoyed watching him loosen up. I mean, when we first brought him in here, he was a little bit nervous, a little uncertain. But he is wide open now.
0: Yep. And he's acclimated. I think he hit the zoomies right now.
1: Yeah.
0: So,
1: which makes us feel so good because we don't always get to see this side of him because he's always kenneled. But this is fantastic for him. He's got those pointy ears, too. Yeah, he's going to be a lot of fun for any household. He smiles all day long. All day long. I mean, he's just been full smiles ear to ear.
0: And he is... very treat positive.
1: Yeah. Yeah, it's like he wants the treat. He's not sure what needs to do to get the treat, but he'll take it very gently when you give it to him.
0: Yeah, and that I love that.
1: Yeah.
0: I mean, he's not one who... he definitely likes the treat. Mm-hmm. You know that he does.
1: I mean, who doesn't like a purse
0: treat? But he's not going to rip it out of your hand.
1: Well, exactly, yeah. I mean, you could just inch it, tell him sit. He's not sitting, but he's... still, can I have the treat? And you're like, no, sit. And he's like, but please. And then, of course, we give in.
0: Well, and then he sits.
1: Yeah, he was noted as being a little, not shy, not really uncertain, just a little slower of an introduction to people. But I think slow literally means like 5 seconds, because when I brought him in here, he loosened up within 5 seconds.
0: I mean, that's everybody's bugaboo. I mean, we all have... like, we can't just walk into a group and feel at home.
1: That's true. It can take me a little more than 5 seconds sometimes, I get it.
0: Again, he's like, I would call it like lukewarm. You know, he's not like slow. He's like lukewarm. It takes him just a second. But once he's, you know, once he's sure, once he's confident, he's good to go.
1: I would translate that into, if you're interested in Nick or any of the puppy dogs, I would recommend a meet and greet, because you will see that within moments, he'll open his whole heart up to you.
0: And once again, Dave, he absolutely loves the snacks. Loves the blueberry crunch.
1: Mm-hmm.
0: These soft chews, the chicken soft chews. Again, he's treat positive. He loves treats. I think you can get him to interact with you without much of a problem. You can get him to do things.
1: I mean, he's only 30-something pounds, 31 pounds, 32 pounds. He's very manageable. I would say he's even lap size. He's medium. He's a good medium size, and I would just ask that nobody let his...

0: color of his coat, his black and white coat, stop them from being a reason to not say hi to him.
1: Yeah, he's not mean or evil or, you know, again, this
0: right.
1: is...
0: Right, there's
1: this
0: no
1: is
0: stigma
1: a,
0: against
1: this is
0: his black
1: dog.
0: Coat.
1: Two and a half years old. Yeah. He's very, you know, there's plenty of room for to train him.
0: Yeah, definitely. Yeah, absolutely. He's a really good boy. And we have a lot of black coat dogs in our shelter right now. Black and brindle seem to be the hardest ones to adopt out. They're often overlooked. And so Nick Cannon and his Smiles are here to be the ambassador for his black breed doggies, brindle breed doggies, to say, don't overlook us. We're really good boys and girls.
1: Yeah, and again, it's just basically taking a shot, giving them a shot.
0: Absolutely.
1: And you'll be rewarded in a big way.
0: Yeah.
1: I think many times you'll be rewarded in a big
0: way. Yeah, absolutely. They're good. They're really good. I have a black dog myself, and he's my bestest boy. So come on out to the shelter. Meet Nick Cannon. Meet our other black and brindle dogs. I really don't think you'll be disappointed.
1: Yeah. Again, we have an opportunity to work with dogs.
0: Yes. Yes. Panting for Paws. We have that coming up September 26th. We're super excited about it. We've been doing this event every year. And so if you're interested in running or walking a 5K over and over at the
1: West Florence
0: High School is where we're going to start. And it's a fundraiser to help support the efforts of the Darlington Humane Society, the Florence Humane Society, and Lucky Dog for all the efforts that we put into trying to save these animals. It's a great event.
1: So you can be there without a dog.
0: Correct. Or you can sign up with us and say, hey, I've signed up for the event. Would you like me to walk a dog? And I would say, heck yes.
1: Or just yes.
0: You know, just yes. Yeah.
1: You have to throw the heck on there.
0: I'm just really excited. I love to get our dogs out. And when people want to sign up and walk dogs for us, the more hands, the more dogs we can get out and the more exposure that they can get.
1: So find out about these dogs. Find out more about Nick Cannon by going to visit the Darlington County Humane Society located at 580 East Washington Street. And Tuesdays and Thursdays, they're open 2 to 6. And then Wednesday, Friday, and Saturday.
0: Yes, 12 to 4.
1: Behind the Lowe's in Hartsville. 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
0: He's got her toes.
1: Oh.
0: He's sniffing her toes.
1: Dave's got a great store. 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
2: 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Come on down to 697 Chesterfield Highway in Sherrill, South Carolina. You won't be there long, but you will leave happy. 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
7: Weather channel forecast of the Midlands. High pressure settles over the region and keeps nice weather in the forecast. Sunshine, 90 degrees. Light northeast breeze here today. Clear skies tonight at 64. Sunny skies continue Thursday, 92. And we will see tropical moisture begin to build back into the forecast on Friday. Increasing rain chances Friday night. Friday's high in the mid-90s. Richard DeWedding at the Weather Channel.
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1: Oh, yeah.
0: Matt's got you here, sitting in for Dave Allen this week. His Whitesnake.

0: Classic Rock that really rocks, 94.7 The Hog. You got Matt on the scene with you. And yes, it's now official. Nashville International Airport is now known as Dolly Parton International Airport. The Metro Nashville Airport Authority voted unanimously last weekend to rename it. The board chair said it was at a place where Tennessee welcomes the world. It's fitting that it would bear the name of our state's favorite daughter, unquote. Dolly Parton now has her own airport, and I'm not sure there's a more fitting tribute to someone who spent her whole life making the world feel welcome. So there you go. It's now the Dolly Parton Airport when you fly into Nashville. All right. On the way, Lynyrd Skynyrd, Billy Squire, and Led Zeppelin.
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0: 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Right now, we have for you at the Art Center of Kershaw County, Dear Evan Hansen. This one going through September the 26th. $60 value. It's yours for $30 for a pair of general admission tickets. All right, on the way, Foreigner, Van Halen, and the Red Hot Chili Peppers.
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6: Weather Channel forecast of the Midlands. High pressure settles over the region and keeps nice weather in the forecast. Sunshine, 90 degrees. Light northeast breeze here today. Clear skies tonight at 64. Sunny skies continue Thursday, 92. And we will see tropical moisture begin to build back into the forecast on Friday. Increasing rain chances Friday night. Friday's high in the mid-90s. Richard Wedding at the Weather Channel.
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0: Always playing classic rock that really rocks, 94.7 The Hog. You got Matt sitting in for Dave Allen this week. He's on vacation. And, of course, if it is your birthday, well, happy birthday to you. Mark Anthony, the singer, turning 58 today. Alexis Bledel is turning 45. She's from Gilmore Girls. Rory Gilmore, by the way. And Nick Jonas, he's turning 34 today. It's also Mexican Independence Day. Not yet. See, a lot of people forget that. It's not Cinco de Mayo that's Mexican Independence Day. No, actually, it's today. So, yeah. Cinco de Mayo, by the way, commemorates a battle and not the actual Mexican Independence Day. Yeah. So if you're wondering, this day in history, Mayflower sets off from Plymouth, England in 1620. And in 1940, the Battle of Britain reaches its peak. I need food. And in 1987, the Montreal Protocol is signed. And that's basically how we got rid of all your spray can stuff. Yeah. There you go. Like hairspray. Things like that. That we thought were putting a hole in the ozone. All right. Lenny Kravitz, Def Leppard, Cheap Trick. All coming up.
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0: 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It is Matt with you here. And on CarolinaSaves.com right now, we've got for you the cleaners. Yeah, Thanksgiving and Christmas just around the corner. We've got a two-pack of $25 gift certificates, yours for $25 right now on Carolina Saves. And coming up after this break, we got Bush, Aerosmith, and Pat Benatar.
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7: Weather Channel forecast of the Midlands. High

0: Pressure settles over the region and keeps nice weather in the forecast. Sunshine, 90 degrees. Light northeast breeze here today. Clear skies tonight at 64. Sunny skies continue Thursday, 92. And we will see tropical moisture begin to build back into the forecast on Friday. Increasing rain chances Friday night. Friday's high in the mid-90s. Richard DeWetting at the Weather Channel.
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94, 7 o'clock. It is Matt with you here as we cross 1 o'clock right now. Dave Allen's on vacation this week. I highly suggest you do.

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0: classic rock that really rocks, 94 Stuff in the Hog. You got Matt on the scene with you. And don't forget, coming up on Thursday, we have for you the American Legion Fair. That's right. It opens up in Sumter coming up tomorrow. And Friday, it will be Military Appreciation Day, September the 18th. The gates open at 4 o'clock tomorrow afternoon. So can't wait for that. The Sumter American Legion Fair is back. All right, on the way, Lynyrd Skynyrd, Billy Squier, and Led Zeppelin.
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0: It's the 107th annual Sumter American Legion Fair. 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
3: Weather Channel forecast of the Midlands. High pressure settles over the region and keeps nice weather in the forecast. Sunshine, 90 degrees. Light northeast breeze here today. Clear skies tonight at 64. Sunny skies continue Thursday, 92. And we will see tropical moisture begin to build back into the forecast on Friday. Increasing rain chances Friday night. Friday's high in the mid-90s. Richard DeWedding at the Weather Channel.
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Classic Rock, the Really Rocks, 94.7 The Hog. You got Matt with you here. One more hour, then Lance comes in. Dave Allen on vacation this week. Here's the Stones, Jumpin' Jack Black.

0: Always playing Classic Rock, the Really Rocks, 94.7 The Hog. Matt's got you here. And coming up, September the 26th, we have for you the Concert for the Kids at Southern Hops Brewing. Now, this helps us start our Children's Miracle Network drive, and all the money that we raise will help the McLeod Children's Miracle Network. And, of course, it stays right here at the McLeod Children's Hospital. And that's from 4 to 9:30 at Southern Hops coming up on September the 26th. All right, on the way, Def Leppard live and Pink Floyd.
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0: I was playing Classic Rock, the Really Rocks, 94.7 The Hog. That's going to do it for me, Matt. I am out of here. Lance is on the way with the 3 o'clock Rock Block, and today will be all about Joe Walsh. Yeah, we'll kick things off with Life's Been Good coming up at the top of the hour. I'm going to leave you with The Offspring, Tom Petty, and AC/DC. See you tomorrow.
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7: Weather channel forecast of the Midlands. High pressure settles over the region and keeps nice weather in the forecast. Sunshine, 90 degrees. Light northeast breeze here today. Clear skies tonight at 64. Sunny skies continue Thursday, 92. And we will see tropical moisture begin to build back into the forecast on Friday, increasing.

0: 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Friday's high in the mid-90s. Richard DeWetting at the Weather Channel.
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0: Classic rock that really rocks at 94.7 The Hog, that Joe Walsh and Rocky Mountain Way. What's happening, my friends? I'm Lancer. Happy Wednesday, hump day, getting closer to the weekend kind of day, and we got the goods for you. Black Crowes on the way, some BOC, Neil Young rocking in the free world, and some Skinner and Scorpions, Jimi Hendrix. We got a wide array of killer music for you. Oodles and gobs of the good stuff, my friends, at 94.7 The Hog.
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12: 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The outdoors, the action, the excitement, it's all here at Simpson. We'll meet you there.

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In a new survey, 2,000 U.S. adults finds 54% say that their mental load reaches maximum capacity during a typical week. Conducted by Talker Research for Visiting Angels, the poll reveals 7 in 10 Americans feel that they don't do enough daily. Among current caregivers, 67% say that they are at their limit. Nearly half of all respondents, 46%, report feeling overwhelmed by responsibilities on a daily basis. Most caregivers describe entering the role as sudden, with 61% admitting that they were financially unprepared. On average, Americans say that they juggle 15 responsibilities at once, with caregivers managing even more stress. It is real. Financial hardships, they are real as well. Parenting and adulting and caregiving being hard. Mother humping real. What's the answer for me? Tiny little breaks, dude. Seriously, there's never enough time in the day to fully immerse myself in Zen, but taking tiny little breaks, turning up the volume on a favorite song and savoring it, taking 5 minutes to read about my favorite sports team, enjoying a single tasty beverage, just one, War of 1812 Amber Ale. Those moments add up. They do. And I like it. And I need it. Neil Young rocking in the free world, 94.7 The Hog.

0: Classic rock that really rocks at 94.7 The Hog. The Black Crowes, Hard to Handle from Shake Your Moneymaker. I'm Lance. And Metallica has confirmed a series of new North American stadium dates that extend the band's massive M72 World Tour into 2027 beyond their residency at the Sphere in Vegas, having played 99 shows in 26 countries since April. It's April 2023 kickoff. The M72 World Tour will resume, including a date on June 2nd in Raleigh at the Carter Finley Stadium. Tickets for the newly announced show is going to be available starting with the fan club pre-sales on Monday, 10 a.m. local time. The general on sale beginning next Friday, September 25th. 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I love Avatar. City Card members will have access to pre-sale tickets beginning to September 22nd. I think that's Tuesday, 10 a.m. until the 24th at 10 p.m. For complete pre-sale details, go to cityentertainment.com. 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It's badass, dude. It's badass.
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6: Weather channel forecast of the Midlands. High pressure settles over the region and keeps nice weather in the forecast. Sunshine, 90 degrees. Light northeast breeze here today. Clear skies tonight at 64. Sunny skies continue Thursday, 92. And we will see tropical moisture begin to build back into the forecast on Friday. Increasing rain chances Friday night. Friday's high in the mid-90s. Richard Wedding at the Weather Channel.
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And don't forget to stream us, man. 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

0: Classic rock that really rocks, 94.7 The Hog, Pink Floyd, and Time coming up. One answer, but Lancer, first though, a little nugget of knowledge about to be dropped. Can you imagine going on vacay, say, I don't know, Yellowstone, and you get a little too up close and personal with one of those bad boy geysers as it's about to tee off, and oops, what did I drop? Oh no, gots to go so I don't die here, and yeah. Happens a lot, I guess. Yellowstone National Park staff retrieved nearly 280 hats from hydrothermal areas this season, including the FIFA 2026 World Cup cap and a baseball hat labeled cowboy hat. In total, more than 25,000 items recovered from the park's geysers in 2026, a record surpassing last year's haul by 50%, according to a U.S. Geological Survey report. And correct me if I'm wrong, but there's still a bit of 2026 left, man. More stuff to lose. Workers also collected over $18 in foreign and domestic coins. A jackpot. Well, what you want to bet there was more than that? They just don't want to say, dude. Like, there's a staff hot tub in play here. AirPods, eyeglasses, an inhaler, dental retainers, fake fingernails, golf tees, hotel keys, toys, a copy of the Vampire Diaries, and a lone Uno card. Just one. Uno. Uno. Rangers warned that coins introduce harmful algae and bacteria, damaging fragile thermal features. The recovered hats going to be cleaned and donated to charity after the 2026 season concludes. Maybe don't get so close next time. That's all I'm going to say on that matter, really.
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0: Classic Rock, the early rocks of 94.7, The Hog. Brian Adams, run to you. I'm Lance, and time one answer with Lancer. And I was thinking about my pal, Wes Scantlin, a puddle of mud, not in the news lately, which is a nice thing. So I figured we'd shine a bright light on this dude and his first album, Come Clean, which featured a bunch of massive hits, including one the label did not want to release as a single. You had She Hates Me, which the label really didn't even want to release at the time because they're like, dude, there's too many F-bombs here. Radio's not going to play that.
1: Well, that didn't really hesitate Fred at all, Fred Durst.
0: Right.
1: Yeah, or me. That's the way that effing goes, man.
0: Absolutely.
1: Yeah, and there ain't nothing wrong with it. Shoot, man. My dad actually told me a long time ago that the F word, releases some kind of crazy, like, adrenaline or something in your body when you actually say that word. You know, because it's like it's a naughty word. It's
0: right.
1: Like out of bounds. It's like, you know, it's out of bounds. You know, you're not supposed to say that, you know, but oh my God, somebody just said the F-bomb. I used to listen to Ice-T when he first came out with, like, Let's Get Butt Naked and F.
0: Right, yes.
1: Even, like, Two Live Crew, like, I mean, anything that's, like, regulated or governed, you know, I don't know. It sparks. It's a little spark, you know. It's like, yeah, yeah, you know.
0: I think your dad was on to something.
1: You just want to scream at people and just say the F word.
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Chicago. 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So I stop in the local bar, you know, people.

Classic Rock that really rocks, 94.7 The Hog. Theral Goods, one bourbon, one scotch, one beer. I'm in for that, dude. You two, before that, Pride in the Name of Love. Kicking off Quitting Time, I got Twisted Sister. I want to rock. I want to rock. You want to rock. We all want to rock. Let's rock. 94.7 The Hog.

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0: classic rock that really rocks at 94.7 The Hog. Poison ain't nothing but a good time, my friends. I'm Lance. You got some holidays for today, this September 16th, and there's a few of them, so it looks like you guys are going to have to share. I'm just throwing it out there. American Legion Day, a most worthy celebration for sure. Collect Rocks Day. I'm not going to tell you not to collect rocks, but just not on the same level as the American Legion, just for me. Step Family Day seems pretty important. Integrated family is not exactly easy for everyone. Brady, bunch it up, hug it out, and show some love. I like it. Mayflower Day, that's another one. That's good. The day the Mayflower set sail for the Promised Land. This day, this land. It's good. Mexican Independence Day, very important. Our neighbors to the south, enjoy. Cheers to you. National Play-Doh Day, doesn't really ring true. You know what I'm saying? It just doesn't feel like it should be on the same day as everything else. Wicked down on the hip hooray list. I'm just saying. I'm just throwing it out there. Working Parents Day is also today. Chalk that one up as a winner. I think we got five. I got five. Did you get five for today? The rock collectors and Play-Doh players are just going to have to fend for themselves. Lower priority, my friends, really. So happy day. Happy day. Enjoy. Cheers. Lots to celebrate today, my friends. Lots to celebrate today.
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Aerosmith and Dream On. New survey, 5,000 American women reveals 58% rush to remove their bras the moment that

to get home. That's the first thing I do. Study found bras are the hardest clothing item to fit correctly, cited by 55% of respondents. Ahead of jeans and swimsuits, nearly two-thirds have never had a professional bra fitting, and 3 in 5 think about removing their bra on multiple occasions throughout the day. On average, women own 7 bras, but regularly wear only 3. Additionally, 87% believe a better-fitting bra would boost their confidence, and 66% say wearing the right bra significantly improves how their clothes fit overall. If you want to go without, raise show of hands, guys that are cool with that. I'm cool with that. You guys cool? Go without the bra. I got no problem with that whatsoever. Skid Row's 18 and Live 94.7 The Hog.

Classic rap that really rocks at 94.7 The Hog, Skid Rose, 18 in Life. I am Lance, your dink of the day. And this is where we're going, people. Those who should know better can't for some reason do better. Lawyer fined after ChatGPT fabricates witnesses in appeal. Let me break it down for you. Lawyer has an unwinnable case. How to make it winnable? Make crap up with the help of AI and only a fine. A slap on the wrist. Don't do this again. Hey, Amy, don't get caught. Next time, a New Mexico defense attorney fined and held

0: in contempt after submitting a court briefing containing AI-generated fake witnesses and fabricated police testimony. Dude made up the police corroboration, and he wasn't disbarred, fired, jailed. Nah, he's free to go. Just do it again someday, right? State Supreme Court sanctioned Santa Fe lawyer Stephen Ahrens $5,000 and referred him to a disciplinary board for failing to verify the filing's accuracy. Ahrens was handling the murder appeal of Oscar Rene Sandoval, convicted and sentenced to life in prison. He told the court he used ChatGPT to summarize trial proceedings, not realizing how severely AI could hallucinate facts. I am remorseful, but hopeful that the disciplinary board takes into account it was an honest mistake. Yeah, more like a dishonest mistake. Justice C. Shannon Bacon was blunt. The problem with lawyers relying on AI hallucinations is an above-the-fold story every single day. But sure, we trust you not to do it again. What's the old line? How can you tell when a lawyer is lying? When he's moving his lips, man. This is going to age like fine milk.
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1: Weather Channel forecast of the Midlands. High pressure settles over the region and keeps nice weather in the forecast. Sunshine, 90 degrees. Light northeast breeze here today. Clear skies tonight at 64. Sunny skies continue Thursday, 92. And we will see tropical moisture begin to build back into the forecast on Friday. Increasing rain chances Friday night. Friday's high in the mid-90s. Richard DeWedding at the Weather Channel.
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Tesla love song. Got a heads up headline for you for today. High school student suspended on the first day of class for bringing coffee and refusing to throw it out. Now, first glance, you're hearing that. You're like, this is on the student. However, as can be the case, the headline does not tell the entire story. The student is the class president at Beaver River Central School in Casterland, New York. The violation is to a new

rule that was not technically introduced per another rule. So just a bunch of rule breakers, I guess. Anywho, this was her way of protesting. The school body backed her. The school faculty backed her as well. And I back her, too. Just give me some coffee. Give me coffee or give me death. Or maybe not the death. Just give me some coffee. Caffeine, it's what makes the world go around, folks. It really is. Led Zeppelin, Black Dog, 94.7 The Hog.

0: Classic Rock that really rocks at 94.7 The Hog, Led Zeppelin, Black Dog. I'm Lance, and on this day, got a birthday, Dave Sabo, founding member, guitar player, Skid Row, 62 years young today, was a childhood friend and neighbor of John Bon Jovi, played briefly in the early version of that particular band, and then John helped Skid Row secure a deal with Atlantic Records. That friendship rocked, right? And honestly, I do prefer Skid Row to Bon Jovi. Just me, I know. On this day, 1970, Jimi Hendrix joined Eric Burdon in war at London's Ronnie Scott's Jazz Club, his last public performance before his death 2 days later. In 1985, Kiss released Asylum. It was their first album with Bruce Kulick on guitar. Now, I was okay with this era, the pop era. A few bands from the 70s explored a more pop sound and had success outside of Kiss. Aerosmith, Van Halen with Sammy Hagar embraced that era of music and made some mad money in the process. There's some very good songs in there as well. Not all, mind you, but there's some good songs. There's definitely some good ones that are in the mix. More of the rock coming up. I got John Bon Jovi for you. AC/DC, The Clash, Styx, 94.7 The Hog.
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0: Classic rock that really rocks. 94.7 The Hall. John Bon Jovi's Blaze of Glory. That's it. Does it for me. I'm Lance. You got to get to get and have a great, safe rest of your evening. I will see you mañana. Back tomorrow. Going to leave you the Pearl Jam and a Better Man. We'll try that one on for size next. And later.
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1: Weather Channel forecast for the Midlands, low humidity and temperatures feeling good tonight. How about some upper 50s near 60 degrees? And that's where we're supposed to be this time of September. It's easy to forget that. Our normal low this time of year around 63, so we're right there tonight. Sunshine tomorrow, 90 degrees and mid-90s on Friday. The middle 90s, unfortunately, back into the weekend as well. I'm meteorologist Scott Laurie Moore at the Weather Channel.
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WWBD Sumter, Florence, and the PD. It's

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1: 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We need all 5 hours and 5 weeknights just to scratch the surface. You're about to be transported through the decades of the greatest music ever made. 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
2: They tell me the kids are all right. The evidence that I'm seeing says that might be true. So welcome to the program.

0: Ringo Starr is 86 years old. He still looks and sounds incredible. He looks like maybe he might be in his 60s. There is something to be said for clean living if we use Ringo as an example. He is taking the All-Star Band back out on the road starting later this month for a run of tour dates that you can see at the UCR websites. Matt Wardlaw, who is ready for some cool Tom Petty news? We're going to talk about it a bit later this hour. So let's roll onward with Ultimate Classic Rock.
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1: Speaking of Tom Petty and the Heartbreakers, I've been listening to the audio version of Mike Campbell's great memoir, which is called Heartbreaker. Of course, coming up there in Gainesville, Florida, the guys had a real melting pot of music that included Lynyrd Skynyrd. And of course, outside of Florida, they were also hearing a lot from bands like the Allman Brothers Band. And every time I talk to any of these guys, it's really kind of an amazing thing. All of the music that they had access to at the time that ultimately helped to mold who they became as a band. And of course, that is true for us as well as music fans, whether it's Lynyrd Skynyrd or a band like Skid Row. We are everything that's around us and in our eyes and ears, aren't we? 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

0: 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It's like a puzzle inside an enigma wrapped in bacon. No idea what that means, but we love bacon.
1: Oh, bacon.

If you missed the news, there's a 50th anniversary edition of Boston's legendary debut album announced recently. It's going to be out next year. You can pre-order that now. Among other things, it will have a stack of the demos that Tom Scholz made for the record. And look, I know those bootlegs have been out there for a lot of years, but you all know the kind of nerd that you're dealing with here, and I am all in for that 50th anniversary Boston set. Give it to me, and let me give you this. It's ultimate classic rock with requested Chili Peppers.

0: We'll dig into that news about Tom Petty and the Heartbreakers. I know that some of you are quite excited, and while you're waiting, feel free to send me requests from that side of things. Let me know what you're getting into tonight, what we can do for you. 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And now here's a riddle brought to you by Progressive Insurance. 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
1: 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Now, seeing my grandson out on the water, it means everything to me. 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

0: Okay, so I promised you all some exciting Tom Petty news tonight, and if you've not heard about this, you're going to dig this news, I think. As you might know, November of 2026 is the 50th anniversary officially of the debut album from Tom Petty and the Heartbreakers, so the folks at Petty Legacy have announced they're putting out a box set that will celebrate not just that debut album, but they're taking a big, huge, deep dive into the 70s history of Tom Petty and the Heartbreakers, and also the pre-fame band that Tom and some of the members were involved with, Mudcrutch. The box set is called Origins 1971 to 1978. That's going to be out November 6th, featuring a total of 5 albums with a ton of previously unreleased material. You can scope out all the details regarding the box set at the UCR website. And we're going to hear a song from the box set as well a little bit later. But I spoke with Heartbreakers drummer Stan Lynch for a conversation that you're going to hear more from on a future edition of the program. And Stan told me that this new box set delivered an experience for him that was personally meaningful for reasons that go beyond the music itself.
1: Well, oddly enough, I do not have the box set yet. So, but I sat with the guys a couple months ago, and we got to listen to what some of the remastering and remixing was. And the takeaway for me is that it's just, on a personal level, it's always so good to just be with those cats. So that really, everything else, it's like, that's the biggest light in the room, is that, wow, they're here and they're still my friends and they're cool. And then listening to the music with them, for me, the most invigorating thing is to watch their reaction to the music. Cause I love people watching, you know, so, and they're my favorite people. So watching them react to the music was

0: is really a soulful thing for me after all these decades, you know.
1: That's drummer Stan Lynch of Tom Petty and the Heartbreakers. And as I mentioned, we're going to hear some music from the new box set, Origins 1971 to 1978, a bit later. Right now, let's go back to the Into the Great Wide Open album for this one on Ultimate Classic Rock.

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